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0: Grandpa sat on the patio bench, just looking down at his hands. Finally, I had to check to see if he was okay. He said, "Oh, I'm fine. Have you ever looked at your hands? I mean, really looked at your hands?" He said, "I guess I really never thought about it." He said, "Well, stop and think for a moment about the hands you have. These hands are wrinkled or shriveled now, maybe weak, but all my life I've used them to grab life. They put food in my mouth, clothes on my back. They've been folded in prayer. They tied my shoes, pulled on my boots. They've been dirty, scraped, raw, swollen, and bent. They have a wedding band that showed the world I was in love with someone special. They trembled when I buried my parents. They've been sticky and wet and bent and broken and dried and raw. They're a mark of where I've been. But more importantly, it'll be these hands that God will reach out and take when he leads me home. He'll lift me to his side, and I'll be able to touch the face of Christ, because he's the Savior that makes it all possible. So look at your hands, think what they mean, and someday you'll be able to reach out and touch the face of Christ." And have a good day from Success Floor Covering, Holland Avenue, Westover.
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2: Grandpa sat on the patio bench, just looking down at his hands. Finally, I had to check to see if he was okay. He said, "Oh, I'm fine." "Have you ever looked at your hands?" "I mean, really looked at your hands," he said. "I guess I really never thought about it." He said, "Well, stop and think for a moment about the hands you have. These hands are wrinkled or shriveled now, maybe weak, but all my life I've used them to grab life. They put food in my mouth, clothes on my back. They've been folded in prayer. They tied my shoes, pulled on my boots. They've been dirty, scraped, raw, swollen, and bent. They have a wedding band that showed the world I was in love with someone special. They trembled when I buried my parents. They've been sticky and wet and bent and broken and dried and raw. They're a mark of where I've been. But more importantly, it'll be these hands that God will reach out and take when he leads me home. He'll lift me to his side, and I'll be able to touch the face of Christ, because he's the Savior that makes it all possible. So look at your hands, think what they mean, and someday you'll be able to reach out and touch the face of Christ."
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5: Looking into the cause, I'm Sue Guzman, Fox News. The NTSB and FAA investigating after an Amazon cargo plane overran the runway at Miami International Airport Sunday afternoon, striking several vehicles, causing multiple deaths and injuries. This is Miami-Dade Sheriff Rosie Cordero Stutz.
6: Five deceased and five in the hospital.
5: More from Fox's Madison Scarpino.
7: Miami-Dade Fire and Rescue is now saying not only did that plane overrun the runway, but it also struck multiple vehicles in the process. Miami International Airport, one of the busiest airports in the country, also right off of a major road. Now, huge clouds of thick smoke were coming from the plane, heavy flames in some of the videos on social media. Emergency crews were there. We know more than 60 fire rescue units are on the scene, and that is just that one agency. The plane departed from San Juan, Puerto Rico.
5: An earlier

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0: Get ready, because the one and only Darcy Lynn is coming to Morgantown. The ventriloquist superstar who stole America's heart on America's Got Talent is bringing her hilarious cast of characters to Metropolitan Theater. 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
2: Grandpa sat on the patio bench, just looking down at his hands. Finally, I had to check to see if he was okay. He said, "Oh, I'm fine. Have you ever looked at your hands? I mean, really looked at your hands?" He said, "I guess I really never thought about it." He said, "Well, stop and think for a moment about the hands you have. These hands are wrinkled or shriveled now, and maybe weak, but all my life I've used them to grab life. They put food in my mouth, clothes on my back. They've been folded in prayer. They tied my shoes, pulled on my boots. They've been dirty, scraped, raw, swollen, and bent. They have a wedding band that showed the world I was in love with someone special. They trembled when I buried my parents. They've been sticky and wet and bent and broken and dried and raw. They're a mark of where I've been. But more importantly, it'll be these hands that God will reach out and take when he leads me home. He'll lift me to his side, and I'll be able to touch the face of Christ, because he's the Savior that makes it all possible. So look at your hands, think what they mean, and someday you'll be able to reach out and touch the face of Christ." And have a good day from Success Floor Covering, Holland Avenue, Westover.
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6: A fatal crash. I'm Deborah Valentine, Fox News. A cargo plane ran off a runway at Miami International Airport and careened into a roadway nearby Sunday afternoon, striking several vehicles. The crash spewed thick, dense black smoke into the air after the plane caught fire. Daniela Levine-Cava is mayor of Miami-Dade County, confirming several fatalities.
7: Prime Air Flight 7598 overran the runway, and now we know that five people lost their lives and five others were injured. My heart is with all of the families who were affected and to everyone who is grieving tonight. And we're also praying for the injured and for their families.
6: Of the five people injured, three are currently in critical condition. The FAA and the NTSB are investigating. The plane was en route from Puerto Rico to Florida at the time of the crash. U.S. Special Envoys Steve Witkoff and Jared Kushner meeting

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2: Grandpa sat on the patio bench, just looking down at his hands. Finally, I had to check to see if he was okay. He said, "Oh, I'm fine. Have you ever looked at your hands? I mean, really looked at your hands?" He said, "I guess I really never thought about it." He said, "Well, stop and think for a moment about the hands you have. These hands are wrinkled or shriveled now, maybe weak, but all my life I've used them to grab life. They put food in my mouth, clothes on my back. They've been folded in prayer. They tied my shoes, pulled on my boots. They've been dirty, scraped, raw, swollen, and bent. They have a wedding band that showed the world I was in love with someone special. They trembled when I buried my parents. They've been sticky and wet and bent and broken and dried and raw. They're a mark of where I've been. But more importantly, it'll be these hands that God will reach out and take when he leads me home. He'll lift me to his side, and I'll be able to touch the face of Christ, because he's the Savior that makes it all possible. So look at your hands, think what they mean, and someday you'll be able to reach out and touch the face of Christ." And have a good day from Success Floor Covering, Holland Avenue, Westover.
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0: Everyone wants to be happy, but so many of us look in the wrong places for that elusive happy prize. We're looking at things, stuff. Maybe we need to look at God. Happiness comes to those who find their help and hope in God. That's true happiness. And here are 10 practical ways, 10 rules for happier living. Thought they were good. Give something away. 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
4: A fatal crash. I'm Deborah Valentine, Fox News. At least five people were killed, five more hurt when a cargo plane overran a runway at Miami International Airport Sunday afternoon. Fox's CB Cotton has details.
5: A Boeing Prime Air 767 skidding across a roadway and hitting several cars before bursting into flames. The crash prompting a massive response from Miami-Dade Fire Rescue. Authorities say the wreck left several people trapped inside their cars. Rescue teams had to perform high-powered extractions, all while thick smoke and flames burned nearby. Despite the fire, the plane has remained largely intact, resting on its belly. At the time of the crash, it was arriving to Miami from San Juan, Puerto Rico. The plane will now likely be studied by the FAA and the NTSB, who will take the lead in finding out the cause of the crash. CB Cotton, Fox News.
4: Special envoys Steve Witkoff and Jared Kushner visited Russia and Ukraine in a bid to restart peace negotiations. More from Fox's Marion Rafferty.
6: President Trump's envoys Steve Witkoff and Jared Kushner returning from a trip that started in Moscow and continued into Ukraine. The envoys say they had, quote, meaningful discussions in Kyiv about Ukraine peace talks. It's their latest push to end more than 4.5 years of Russia's full-scale invasion. Sunday marked the first time the U.S. envoys had traveled to Ukraine since President Trump returned to office with a pledge to solve the conflict.
4: Russia's President Vladimir Putin has rejected President Trump's demand the two sides agree to an unconditional ceasefire. However, Ukraine's President Zelensky agrees to it. Germany's far-right party projected to win a strong victory in a regional election. The Alternative for Germany won 44% of the vote and delivered a defeat to Germany's unpopular leader. 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

0: It's 26 after. You're with America in the Morning. Now that a mistrial is declared in the Lindsey Clancy child killings case after the jury ended deadlocked, the question becomes, what's next for the Massachusetts mother and her case? Correspondent Julie Walker is following proceedings.
1: Friday's mistrial in the case of Lindsey Clancy, the Massachusetts mother accused of murdering her three children, leaves the case unresolved. In the end, the decision seemed to surprise no one in the courtroom.
2: I'm going to declare a mistrial.
1: Neither Clancy nor her family showed emotion as the judge announced the trial was ending without a resolution because jurors, after 7 days of deliberations, remained deadlocked. Her lawyer, Kevin Reddington, said he believes she would have been acquitted if not for a juror who was the subject of a dispute over whether the judge's instructions were being followed.
3: They know that they were robbed by one man, for whatever his agenda was, who stole 7 weeks of the life of these other jurors.
1: Plymouth County DA Timothy Cruz said there would not be an immediate decision about a second trial and public opinion would not be a factor.
4: The child victims in this case, Cora, Dawson, Callum, this was and has always been about getting justice for those three little babies.
1: Clancy remains charged with murder and is expected to stay at a psychiatric hospital until her case is resolved. I'm Julie Walker.
0: A partial ceiling collapse at the Kennedy Center comes as President Donald Trump and the center board are pushing to massively renovate the venue. Correspondent Donna Warder reports.
5: The Kennedy Center is temporarily closed after a chunk of ceiling in the grand foyer fell Friday evening during a storm. Photos show a large hole in debris littering the red carpet in part of the hallway that connects the Kennedy Center's three main performance auditoriums. The Performance Center's Trump-aligned board has been fighting in court to move forward with plans to add President Donald Trump's name to the building's facade and to close the center for 2 years for a $250 million renovation. The center Public Relations says the partial ceiling collapse is another example of the urgent need to close for renovation and revitalization. Donna Warder, Washington.
0: America in the Morning for Monday, September 7th, 2026 is produced by Jeff McKay. I'm John Trout. This is Westwood One.
6: Well, good morning and happy Labor Day. I'm Mike Nolting at the WAJR Anchor Desk. I've got the complete Metro News AccuWeather forecast coming up. Well, today we celebrate Labor Day, and there are many concerns for UMWA President Brian Sanson. He says that recent cuts at the federal level are making a dangerous profession even more perilous.
7: 2026 year today, we've already had 7 coal miners killed. You know, that's almost as many as we had all through 2025, and that was 8. When we don't have a system in place to address those dangers, we're going back in history.
6: Sanson was a guest on Talk of the Town. Morgantown police continue to search for a 1990s gray Buick involved in a hit-and-run Friday. A 23-year-old WVU student suffered non-life-threatening injuries. Information can be left confidentially by calling 304-284-7520. West Virginia Wesleyan's the first institution in the state to offer advanced degrees in addiction treatment. That full story is at WAJR.com. Pirates get a 1-0 win over the Angels Sunday. Skeens picks up his first win since July. The Bucks start a 3-game series with the Pale host tomorrow night in the Windy City. That first pitch is at 7:40. Christopher Bell breaks a 33-race winless stretch with a Southern 500 win Sunday night. Ty Gibbs, Tyler Reddick, Ryan Blaney, and Kyle Larson complete the top five. In IndyCar racing, Scott McLaughlin gets the win at Laguna Seca. Kirkwood, Rossi, Rosenquist, and Malukas round out the top five there. I'm Mike Nolting on the voice of Morgantown, WAJR.
8: Fox News, I'm Sue Guzman. Investigators looking into the cause of a crash of an Amazon cargo plane that overran a runway in Miami International Airport Sunday, striking several cars. At least 5 are dead, 5 injured. Miami-Dade County Mayor Daniela Levine Cava.
9: My heart is with all of the families who were affected. And to everyone who is grieving tonight,
2: and we're also praying for the injured.
8: President Trump again asking the Supreme Court to crack down on mail-in ballots before the midterms.
9: The Trump administration is renewing its appeal to the Supreme Court to allow new restrictions on mail-in ballots. This comes just months before the key midterm elections. This is the third time the administration has asked the high court to intervene. The legal wrangling is happening even as states begin to send out mail-in ballots. Nearly one-third of U.S. voters vote by mail.
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10: 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Yesterday is gone. 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Love more deeply. 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Speak more kindly. And remember your faith in the Savior, the Lord Jesus Christ. 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
0: This is America in the Morning from Westwood One. Coming up this half hour.
12: The U.S. military strikes Iranian tankers in the Gulf of Oman Saturday as Iran vows retaliation. I'm John Stolness in Washington.
13: Republicans look to garner support ahead of the midterms with a convention in Texas. I'm Clayton Neville.
14: Police have fatally shot a man armed with a knife on a cable of New York City's Brooklyn Bridge. I'm Mike Hempen.
15: Yet another story of AI behaving badly. I'm the new old tech guy, Chuck Palm.
16: Spider-Man and Odysseus easily defended the top box office spots from a slew of newcomers. I'm Kevin Carr.
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0: Good morning. I'm Mike Nolting at the WAJR Anchor Desk for Labor Day. Metro News AccuWeather says sunny and a high of 80 today. Got the Metro News AccuWeather forecast coming up. It is Labor Day. UMWA President Brian Sanson's concerned about federal cuts for organizations like IMSHA. That full story is at WAJR.com. WVU Medicine's facing a class action lawsuit following the discovery of cameras at Ruby Memorial Hospital earlier this year. Now, the suit says WVU Medicine didn't properly vet employees to ensure the safety of others. Former employee Lance Parks faces multiple counts in that case. He's waived his preliminary hearing. Morgantown police continue to search for a 1990s gray Buick involved in a hit and run Friday. Information can be left confidentially by calling 304-284-7520. The Metro News AccuWeather forecast is next.
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4: Our people

0: Here's the Metro News AccuWeather forecast. Today will be mostly sunny with a high of 80. Tonight will be mainly clear with a low of 57. Tomorrow expect mostly sunny skies with a high of 84. Wednesday will be very warm with intervals of clouds and sunshine reaching a high of 86. Thursday is expected to be cloudy and not as warm but humid with a chance of a thunderstorm and a high of 76. Friday will be mostly sunny, pleasant, and less humid with a high of 76. With the Metro News AccuWeather forecast, I'm meteorologist Joe Lundberg.
1: It is Monday, September 7th, 2026. And this is The Morning News, a service of Metro News, the voice of West Virginia. I'm Chris Lawrence, and at 6:06, let's find out what's happening across West Virginia on this Labor Day Monday at the Metro News Anchor Desk. A class action lawsuit has now been filed following the discovery of four hidden cameras in the girls' dressing areas of Brooke High School. A Wheeling law firm filed that lawsuit back on Friday afternoon, which names the school's principal, Eric James, and the Brooke County Board of Education as the targets. James is in jail, charged with charges tied to the incident, and could be facing additional charges as the investigation continues. The cameras were discovered by a janitor and reported to law enforcement. Investigators confirmed there is footage of at least two high school girls undressing on those cameras. And there's also footage, according to investigators, of James placing and adjusting the camera's angle. A student at Bluefield State University is dead after a weekend outing. University officials confirmed the student died during that outing at Brush Creek Falls, but there was no information on about what happened, and the student's name was withheld. The school issued condolences to the family and is providing counseling to anyone on campus who needs it. Organized labor has a number of its annual celebrations on this Labor Day around West Virginia. In Marmette, the annual Labor Day Parade starts at 10 this morning. In Boone County, the 88th annual UMWA Labor Day Picnic at Racine gets started at 11. And there's the annual Payton City Labor Day Parade that starts at 1 this afternoon. That's followed by a large celebration as well. Relatives of the late Woody Williams were thrilled to learn of the recent congressional action that clears the way for a monument to be erected on the National Mall, honoring all Medal of Honor recipients. The legislation, authored by U.S. Senator Jim Justice, is on President Trump's desk. Williams' grand

0: happy. But so many of us look in the wrong places for that elusive happy prize. We're looking at things, stuff. Maybe we need to look at God. Happiness comes to those who find their help and hope in God. That's true happiness. And here are 10 practical ways, 10 rules for happier living. Thought they were good. Give something away. Do a kindness. Give thanks always. 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Look intently into the face of a baby and marvel. Laugh often. It's life's lubricant. Pray to know God's way. Plan as though you will live forever. You will, with faith in the Lord Jesus. And live as though today is your last day on earth. Have a happy day from Success Floor Covering
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3: The West Virginia football team turns focus toward UT Martin after opening the season with a 31-24 win against Coastal Carolina. WVU head coach Rich Rodriguez says there are things to tighten up before game two.
4: Nothing's easy to fix, but there are some things that should be relatively easy to fix. And we did not do that in the second half, and so we'll get that corrected before the sun goes down.
3: Defensive lineman Nate Gabriel believes consistency will be important for the Mountaineers after Coastal Carolina nearly came back on Saturday. Gabriel says it will be important to play a more complete game.
5: We came out the first half playing like West Virginia, came back second half, didn't find that, but we did find that at the end. Played hard, played good, still got the win.
3: WVU hosts UT Martin on Saturday. The Pittsburgh Pirates take the series with another narrow win over the Los Angeles Angels.
6: For the second time in three games, the Pirates shut out the Angels 1-0. And the Pirates take their fourth consecutive series. Buccos won it thanks to Henry Davis's home run, the only run of the ball game. For Davis, it came with two outs in the bottom of the third inning, his ninth of the year, against rookie sensation Walbert Urena, who had the tough luck complete game loss, just three hits. Meanwhile, Paul Skeens and four relievers, five hit the Angels. For Skeens, he went 5 1/3. Gregory Soto got the last two outs of the sixth inning. Carmen Majinski pitched the seventh. Camilo Duvall, a scoreless eighth. And Mason Montgomery pitched a scoreless ninth to earn his 10th save of the year. The Pirates win it 1-0. They take their fourth straight series and hit the road onto Chicago Tuesday night. Greg Brown on your home for Pirates baseball.
3: The Bucs are back on WAJR Tuesday night against the Chicago White Sox. First pitch, 7:40 on your home for Pirates baseball. The West Virginia women's soccer team is still undefeated, beating Marshall 1-0 in a rivalry matchup on Sunday. It was Alumni Day for the West Virginia women's soccer program, and head coach Nikki Izzo Brown was proud to see so many familiar faces.
7: I got to kiss more babies. I saw teenagers. I got to see. It was like I was at a big Italian wedding, and I was the happiest mama of them all. These alumni that came back, built this place. They left their hearts on this field, and it was just an incredible weekend.
3: At the sports desk, I'm Daniel Wood.
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0: WAJR Morning News Time is 6:21. Fair 57 in Morgantown. Good morning. I'm Mike Nolting at the WAJR Anchor Desk. Metro News AccuWeather says today mostly sunny and a high of 80 degrees. After some unsettled conditions over the weekend, Labor Day looks to be nearly perfect. That's according to Metro News meteorologist Brian Hughes.
1: Humidity levels will stay comfortably in check with a pleasant high right around 80 degrees. It's an absolutely ideal day for a cookout or hitting the lake.
0: And he says tonight clear skies continue with lows in the upper 50s. It is a day for rest for those who keep the economy moving, and in the coal mines where danger is ever present, UMWA President Brian Sanson says the federal government has been cutting important assets.
2: 2026 year to date, we've already had 7 coal miners killed. You know, that's almost as many as we had all through 2025, and that was 8. When we don't have a system in place to address those dangers, we're going back in history.
0: Sanson was a guest on WAJR's Talk of the Town. Police in Morgantown continue searching for a 1990s gray Buick that was involved in a hit-and-run early Friday. A 23-year-old WVU student continues to recover from non-life-threatening injuries. Information about that can be left confidentially by calling 304-284-7520. State police investigated a two-car crash at the intersection of George Washington Highway and Meadland Road on Sunday afternoon. That crash was reported around 3:30 in the afternoon. The road was briefly closed for the cleanup. Minor injuries were reported. No injuries reported in a rollover crash in the 1200 block of New Creek Road last night around 11. First responders were able to get the driver out through the sunroof of the vehicle.

0: Deputies from the Harrison County Sheriff's Department conducted that investigation. A chief executive officer at West Virginia Sober Living, Jonathan Dower, says West Virginia Wesleyan College is now offering advanced degrees in addiction treatment. He says scholarships are available in some cases.
1: A master's program in addiction and a post-master's program, and getting the skills necessary to make sure that individuals experiencing substance use disorder have the most up-to-date, evidence-based interventions at their disposal.
0: And it's the only advanced addiction treatment program in the state. A Camp Mountaineers undergoing some improvements, and Mountaineer Area Council Assistant Scout Executive Grant Rumble says some of the improvements focus on their gathering area.
2: At Camp Mountaineer, we've got a couple big projects that are coming up. We're revamping our council ring, and through some generous gifts of the Suncrest Kiwanis and Hope Gas, we actually have the opportunity to expand and revamp that.
0: Rumble says there are also plans for a pavilion near the climbing tower. The Mon County Fair Parade is set for tomorrow in downtown Morgantown. That lineup will begin at 6. The parade steps off at 7, and you can expect typical downtown parade street restrictions to be in place. And when you see news, share it with us. Text news to 35651. Fair and 57 in Morgantown. I've got the Metro News AccuWeather forecast coming up next on the Voice of Morgantown, 104.5 FM and AM 1440 WAJR.
3: Today will be mostly sunny with a high of 80. Tonight will be mainly clear with a low of 57. Tomorrow expect mostly sunny skies with a high of 84. Wednesday will be very warm with intervals of clouds and sunshine reaching a high of 86. I'll be back with the exclusive WAJR AccuWeather forecast after this.
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3: Here's the Metro News AccuWeather forecast. Today will be mostly sunny with a high of 80. Tonight will be mainly clear with a low of 57. Tomorrow expect mostly sunny skies with a high of 84. Wednesday will be very warm with intervals of clouds and sunshine reaching a high of 86. Thursday is expected to be cloudy and not as warm but humid with a chance of a thunderstorm and a high of 76. Friday will be mostly sunny, pleasant, and less humid with a high of 76. With the Metro News AccuWeather forecast, I'm meteorologist Joe Lundberg.

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3: 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Just over a week ago, Ravenswood resident Tyler Harmon asked his four-year-old son Walker if he'd like to go fishing, and they pulled the boat out and headed to the Ohio River. Along the way, Tyler called his dad to see if he wanted to tag along.
4: We were anchored up in a spot that I've fished at before and have had luck there, and originally the plan was to get on some smaller catfish for my son to reel in, but that turned out to be a different story.
3: Indeed, a different story.
4: At first, whenever it hit, my dad thought we were snagged on the bottom. So I went to reposition the rod, and that's whenever I noticed the line was going upstream. And after that, the fight was on.
3: Spoiler alert, line that's moving upstream is not snagged on the bottom. The end of the fight was the new record blue catfish for West Virginia. We'll get a little more into that catch in tomorrow's report. I'm Chris Lawrence with Outdoors Today on Metro News, the voice of West Virginia. 6:39 on the morning news, back to the sports desk, and Daniel Woods is in. Daniel, I think everybody was satisfied with the first half of play and suspected the second half would just be a continuation of that, but that was not the case Saturday in Morgantown.
5: That's right, Chris. The West Virginia football team is 1-0 going into week two, but head coach Rich Rodriguez still wants to see more after beating Coastal Carolina 31-24. He says there's work to be done before playing UT Martin on Saturday.
6: There are some execution type of stuff that happened repeatedly that it shouldn't have happened. I'd rather work off a win than a loss. Now, anybody wants to cry about a win, you know, they can cry about a win, but you know, I'm glad we can teach off a win and get better for next week.
5: Michael Hawkins Jr. looks to build on his first start at quarterback for WVU after both passing and rushing for over 100 yards on Saturday. He says there's still room for offensive growth after that sluggish second half.
7: Came out pretty hot. Really felt good going into the game, but when the second half hit, we just had a lot of mental errors, too many penalties as a team. Just, you know, going into this next week, we just stay more disciplined and eliminate those mistakes.
5: WVU hosts UT Martin on Saturday. The Marshall football team looking for answers after a 45-0 loss at Penn State, with Middle Tennessee State coming up next. Head coach Tony Gibson says his team has a long way to go.
8: It's gross. That's really, everything gross. We got to get a lot of stuff better. Now we'll go back to work. I mean, I believe in this team. I believe in our staff, and we got to get better. Everybody's got to do better.
5: The Herd did see some bright spots Saturday, with defensive back Caleb Clark Glover and punter Cooper Heimbach making big plays. Gibson says those two gave a spark on a tough day.
8: Cooper, I thought for his first start, he did some good things. Punted way too many times, but you know, Caleb's a good football player that cares. And, you know, he's an aggressive kid that I feel like is just going to keep getting better as time goes on with him.
5: Marshall hosts Middle Tennessee State Saturday in Huntington. Big day of soccer on Sunday in West Virginia. The West Virginia women's soccer team beating Marshall 1-0. The Marshall men beat VCU 3-1. Morning news time is 6:42. Two wins and a lot of points for the Morgantown and University football teams.
9: Morgantown Hive unleashed its latest offensive weapon Friday night as 180-pound running back Lyric Blake rushed for 160 yards and five touchdowns. The Mohegans beat Jefferson 42-0. Blake didn't play week one, and Mohegans coach Sean Visor says the holes were there and Blake took advantage.
10: He ran really hard, so you know, you get that combination, you get a back who can run through the briars a little bit and you know, break some tackles, and an arm tackle doesn't stop him, and then you get a line coming off the ball and getting to that second level. We did a really nice job with that.
9: 2-0 Morgantown will play at Hedgesville Friday in a game we'll have here on WAJR. Speaking of offense, University scored 76 points during a Week 2 win at Parkersburg South, and senior Evan Toler scored a 66-yard touchdown on his very first varsity catch. Toler also had a diving grab in the game. He finished with 156 yards on three catches.
11: Something with Evan. I mean, the first catch he had in 7-on-7 period was a touchdown as well. So just a very gifted athlete. We saw a matchup. They've developed a very nice chemistry between the two of them. So for Evan to go out there and just show off his athleticism that he's able to do, to come down with that catch on a Friday night, was just a spectacular moment for him.
9: Hawks coach Eric Snyder. His team will host Washington Friday. We'll stream that one along with Clay Battelle Valley at WAJR.com. I'm Kyle Wiggs, WAJR Radio Sports.
5: The Pittsburgh Pirates are off tonight following the series with the Los Angeles Angels. The Bucks hit the road for more interleague play. A 7:40 first pitch on Tuesday night against the Chicago White Sox. With sports, I'm Daniel Woods.
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16: Happy Labor Day. I'm Mike Nolting at the WAJR Anchor Desk. Metro News AccuWeather says today sunny and a high near 80. Got the Metro News AccuWeather forecast coming up. Well, today we celebrate organized labor, and UMWA President Brian Sanson says unions have brought safety concerns to the forefront, improving working conditions in union settings.
17: When it comes to the mine itself at a union coal mine, we have very experienced health and safety experts on the ground who work at these mines, a level of safety that we have at union mines that non-union miners do not have.
16: Well, Sanson says that recent federal cuts have hurt organizations like MSHA. The State Public Service Commission's denied a request to modify the schedule for the Marl transmission line. The circumstances presented don't justify extending the existing procedural schedule, officials said in a statement. The evidentiary hearing for the project is set for October 26th. WVU Medicine's facing a class action lawsuit following the discovery of cameras at Ruby Memorial Hospital earlier this year. The suit says WVU Medicine didn't properly vet employees to ensure the safety of others. Former employee Lance Parks faces multiple counts in that case. He's waived his preliminary hearing. At a cost of about $4.6 million, more than 25 residents of the Morgan's Run area will get water service. Now, the area has struggled for decades, and thanks to federal grants, that work's being scheduled. MUB Board President Eric Carlson.
18: All this is thanks to an abandoned mine land grant from the DEP of $3.3 million, a 40-year loan at 1% from the IJDC or of $721,000, the same organization throwing in $500,000 in a grant.
16: Work could begin by the end of the year. West Virginia Wesleyan is now offering advanced degrees in addiction treatment. Chief Executive Officer at West Virginia Sober Living, Jonathan Dower.
19: A master's program in addiction and a post-master's program in getting the skills necessary to make sure that individuals experiencing substance use disorder have the most up-to-date, evidence-based interventions at their disposal.
16: It's the only advanced program in the state. Camp Mountaineer is undergoing improvements. Mountaineer Area Council Assistant Scout Executive Grant Rumble says some of those improvements focus on their gathering area.
20: At Camp Mountaineer, we've got a couple big projects that are coming up. We're revamping our council ring, and through some generous gifts of the Suncrest Kiwanis and Hope Gas, we actually have the opportunity to expand and revamp that.
16: He says there are also plans for a pavilion near the climbing tower. When you see news, text news to 35651. Coming up next, I've got the WAJR Metro News AccuWeather Forecast on the voice of Morgantown, 104.5 FM and AM 1440 WAJR.
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5: Morning news time is 6:48. I'm Daniel Woods.
23: And I'm Chris Lawrence.
5: Tragedy mars the holiday weekend on the campus of Bluefield State University. School officials confirm a student died at a Sunday outing at Brush Creek Falls in Mercer County. It's unclear what happened, and school officials have not released the victim's name. Brush Creek Falls is known as the highest waterfall in southern West Virginia.
23: Big turnout for a fundraiser Sunday in Glenville for Gilmer County Sheriff Donald Smokey Bellin. The sheriff's battling pancreatic cancer. Bellin said he loves the people of Gilmer County and appreciates the way they and other sheriffs around the state have embraced him.
24: From day one, they have loved me and took me in as a brother and everything, and it really means a lot to me.
23: Rodney Miller, executive director of the West Virginia Sheriff's Association, says they don't come any better.
25: If we can all meet the standard that Smokey set for us, we're going to be all right. Because he's just flat good people.
23: Bellin was elected sheriff in 2024.
5: Meanwhile, a Putnam County Sheriff's deputy who also serves on the U.S. Marshal Task Force in southern West Virginia has been recognized with the Marshal Service's highest honor. Corporal Scott Lowther was recently named the U.S. Marshal Service Law Enforcement Officer of the Year. Lowther joined the Putnam County Sheriff's Office in 1998 and graduated from the West Virginia State Police Academy in 2016. He became a U.S. Marshal Service Task Force Officer in Southern District of West Virginia.
23: Police in Martinsburg say The police chief of Martinsburg says his city does not have flock cameras, nor does his department want them. Aaron Gibbons, in a recent appearance on Metro News affiliate WEPM Radio in Martinsburg, said those cameras that they do have are functional only for what they need, not for collecting data on everybody.
26: These cameras are for investigative purposes. We have zero interest in knowing the movement of everyday citizens moving around Martinsburg.
23: He reiterated the Martinsburg Police Department has no interest in putting flock cameras in that city.
5: There will be several Labor Day events sponsored by Organized Labor today in West Virginia. The Labor Day Parade begins at 10 in Marmette in eastern Kanawha County. The annual UMWA picnic at Racine in Boone County begins at 11, and the Payton City Labor Day Parade begins at 1, followed by concerts, food, and fun.
23: President Donald Trump could soon sign a bill that cleared Congress last week. That calls for a memorial for Medal of Honor recipients. It'll be named after West Virginia's own Herschel Woody Williams. His grandson, Brent Casey, says while Woody pushed for this, it was not about him.
27: The act and the bill, you know, bears his name, and he was, you know, responsible for the idea, but it's not about him. It's not for him, and that's not why he suggested it. It's for all of the Medal of Honor recipients.
23: And that bill was introduced by West Virginia U.S. Senator Jim Justice.
5: Tragedy heading into the long holiday weekend with a fire claiming a life in eastern Kanawha County. The blaze at a residence Friday night on Witcher Creek Road. One person was killed, two more injured.
23: A Marshall University alum who stars in the popular Netflix series Stranger Things is coming home. Joe Crest has been named as the Grand Marshal for this year's homecoming parade and activities at Marshall. Crest is a native of St. Albans and a 1986 Marshall graduate. He'll lead this year's homecoming parade on Friday, September the 25th at 6 p.m. The parade is set for a full week of homecoming activities, all with a 1980s mystery theme, much like Crest's Netflix show. Marshall will take on Garner Webb University that weekend in Huntington.
5: Meanwhile, another Marshall alum has lost his profile job in Hollywood. Sony Pictures announced Friday in a one-sentence statement that Jim Thornton has been fired as the announcer for Wheel of Fortune. The dismissal follows an incident aboard a flight from Charlotte to Los Angeles. A passenger reported to flight attendants she noticed disturbing images and language on Thornton's laptop during the flight involving children and provided pictures. Once landed, police detained and questioned Thornton, but he was not charged. His attorney explained the situation, saying Thornton is active in suicide prevention and typically works in chat rooms with those contemplating suicide. However, he said the link the woman saw was one sent him by mistake, which involves those thinking about pedophilia, and he did nothing wrong.
23: It's 6:52 now. 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
0: Here's the Metro News AccuWeather forecast. Today will be mostly sunny with a high of 80. Tonight will be mainly clear with a low of 57. Tomorrow expect mostly sunny skies with a high of 84. Wednesday will be very warm with intervals of clouds and sunshine reaching a high of 86. The Metro News AccuWeather forecast, I'm meteorologist Joe Lundberg.
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16: A good Monday morning and happy Labor Day. Metro News meteorologist Brian Hughes says you're going to like today, but you better enjoy it because rain moves in by the end of the week.
6: High pressure sliding in for the Great Lakes has taken firm control over Mon County. Expect wall-to-wall sunshine today with a few passing afternoon clouds. Humidity levels will stay comfortably in check with a pleasant high right around 80 degrees. It's an absolutely ideal day for a cookout or hitting the lake. Tonight, it stays clear and crisp, with temperatures dropping into the upper 50s. As we head into your Tuesday and Wednesday, back to work and school, a warming trend kicks in. Southwesterly return flow will push temperatures back into the low 80s for Tuesday and the mid 80s by Wednesday with a gradual increase in humidity. Now, here's where things change for us. Our next weathermaker arrives late Wednesday into Thursday. Strong cold front will bring widespread showers and thunderstorms, guaranteeing a 100% chance of rain by Thursday afternoon. Much cooler air slides in for the weekend, so Friday night football should be, for the most part, dry. I'm Metro News meteorologist Brian Hughes for WAJR, the voice of Morgantown.
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0: Here's the Metro News AccuWeather forecast. Today will be mostly sunny with a high of 80. Tonight will be mainly clear with a low of 57. Tomorrow expect mostly sunny skies with a high of 84. Wednesday will be very warm with intervals of clouds and sunshine reaching a high of 86. Thursday is expected to be cloudy and not as warm but humid with a chance of a thunderstorm and a high of 76. Friday will be mostly sunny, pleasant, and less humid with a high of 76. With the Metro News AccuWeather forecast, I'm meteorologist Joe Lundberg.
8: Today we see so many warning labels. You know, those labels used by dates on soup cans and pills and danger signs. A chainsaw has a warning label, as if we didn't realize it was dangerous anyway. 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It's not a good idea to cruise through life thinking that we're invincible and everything's going to be just fine. Eventually, we all discover that life is more fragile than we thought. A call from a doctor with bad news. Swerve of a careless driver.
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5: Mountaineers struggled in the second half, but came away with a win against Coastal Carolina in the opener. We'll talk about that in a moment.
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5: WVU dominated the first half and led Coastal Carolina 24-0 at the break. But Coastal Carolina outgained West Virginia 127-23 in the third quarter and 311-77 in the second half. Coastal got back in the game, but the Mountaineers held on to win it 31-24.
12: I know I'm happy to win. It's hard to win. I'm happy to win, but I'm not happy with the way we play football at times. And I don't think it's an effort thing, which is good, but there are some execution type of stuff that happens repeatedly that it shouldn't have happened. And I'm not going to go into all detail, but I'm like, what are we doing with this? And then I'm over there screaming on the sidelines this particular thing the whole second half, and yet it still happened. So maybe I lost my voice. Maybe I'm mute. Maybe nobody hears me. Maybe everybody just clues me out. You know, I don't know. But anyway, you give them credit. I got a lot of respect for their staff. They got to get some good football player. That little quarterback, I told him after the game, Deuce played his tail off. He ran around all over the place and made a lot of plays for him.
5: Coastal Carolina's Deuce Bailey threw for 373 yards and three touchdowns. The Mountaineers ran the football well, 281 yards total, as Cam Cook and quarterback Michael Hawkins both went over 100 yards on the ground. And Hawkins was an efficient 11 of 14 throwing for 132 yards and a touchdown. West Virginia's defense, though, gashed by the Coastal Carolina passing game. The Mountaineers did come up with five sacks. With the Golden Blue Report, I'm Kyle Wiggs, Metro News Sports.
23: 6:58 on the morning news. Coming up in the next hour, we'll get the entertainment report for you. Also, we'll hear from former state senator and longtime UMWA member Mike Caputo, talking a little bit about Labor Day. He joins with UMWA President Brian Sanson, talking about concern about the lack of endorsements by lack of enforcement by MSHA. We'll hear more about that. And we've got more news, sports, and weather coming your way as well. No commentary today. The guys took the day off. They'll return with that tomorrow. But we've got plenty more to come. Stay with us. For Daniel Woods, I'm Chris Lawrence, and this is Metro News, the voice of West Virginia.

0: Proposed clutch house, travel sports, hotel, and gymnasium will be located at Charles Point. Harrison County businessman Jimmy Stemple explains the purpose of the clutch house.
1: It really just centered around the bridge and what a great facility it is and the number of people that it brings in to Bridgeport, North Central West Virginia for all types of events, and just thought about what something we can do to supplement the experience of teams coming in.
0: Stemple's project has the support of the Bridgeport City Council. Well, coming up in our backgrounder, former state senator and longtime member of the UMWA, Mike Caputo, weighs in on things to be concerned about on this Labor Day. And then Daniel Woods will join us with another check on sports. It's 7:10, and you're listening to the Morning News.
2: Here's the Metro News AccuWeather forecast. Today will be mostly sunny with a high of 80. Tonight will be mainly clear with a low of 57. Tomorrow expect mostly sunny skies with a high of 84. Wednesday will be very warm with intervals of clouds and sunshine reaching a high of 86. With the Metro News AccuWeather forecast, I'm meteorologist Joe Lundberg.
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2: The West Virginia football team turns focus toward UT Martin after opening the season with a 31-24 win against Coastal Carolina. WVU head coach Rich Rodriguez says there are things to tighten up before game two.
3: Nothing's easy to fix, but there are some things.

0: that should be relatively easy to fix. And we did not do that in the second half, and so we'll get that corrected before the sun goes down.
1: Defensive lineman Nate Gabriel believes consistency will be important for the Mountaineers after Coastal Carolina nearly came back on Saturday. Gabriel says it will be important to play a more complete game.
2: We came out the first half playing like West Virginia, came back second half, didn't find that, but we did find that at the end. Played hard, played good, still got the win.
1: WVU hosts UT Martin on Saturday. The Pittsburgh Pirates take the series with another narrow win over the Los Angeles Angels.
3: For the second time in three games, the Pirates shut out the Angels 1-0. And the Pirates take their fourth consecutive series. Buccos won it thanks to Henry Davis's home run, the only run of the ball game. For Davis, it came with two outs in the bottom of the third inning, his ninth of the year, against rookie sensation Walbert Urena, who had the tough luck complete game loss, just three hits. Meanwhile, Paul Skeens and four relievers, five hit the Angels. For Skeens, he went five and a third. Gregory Soto got the last two outs of the sixth inning. Carmen Majinski pitched the seventh. Camilo Duvall, a scoreless eighth. And Mason Montgomery pitched a scoreless ninth to earn his 10th save of the year. The Pirates win it 1-0. They take their fourth straight series and hit the road onto Chicago Tuesday night. Greg Brown on your home for Pirates baseball.
1: The Bucs are back on WAJR Tuesday night against the Chicago White Sox. First pitch, 7:40 on your home for Pirates baseball. The West Virginia women's soccer team is still undefeated, beating Marshall 1-0 in a rivalry matchup on Sunday. It was alumni day for the West Virginia women's soccer program, and head coach Nikki Izzo Brown was proud to see so many familiar faces.
4: I got to kiss more babies. I saw teenagers. I got to see. It was like I was at a big Italian wedding, and I was the happiest mama of them all. These alumni that came back, built this place. They left their hearts on this field, and it was just an incredible weekend.
1: At the sports desk, I'm Daniel Wood.
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0: WAJR Morning News Time is 7:20. Fair and 56 in Morgantown. Good morning. I'm Mike Nolting at the WAJR Anchor Desk. Metro News AccuWeather says today mostly sunny and a high near 80. I've got the Metro News AccuWeather forecast coming up. West Virginia 511 is reporting an incident-free interstate system at this hour, and it is a day of rest for those who keep the economy moving. In the coal mines, where danger is ever present, UMWA President Brian Sanson says the federal government's been cutting important safety assets.
1: 2026 year today, we've already had 7 coal miners killed. You know, that's almost as many as we had all through 2025, and that was 8. When we don't have a system in place to address those dangers, we're going back in history.
0: Sanson was a guest on WAJR's Talk of the Town. WVU Medicine's facing a class action lawsuit following the discovery of cameras at Ruby Memorial Hospital earlier this year. The suit says WVU Medicine did not properly vet employees to ensure the safety of others. A former employee, Lance Parks, faces multiple counts in that case. He has waived his preliminary hearing. The State Public Service Commission has denied a request to modify the schedule for the Marl transmission line. Now, the circumstances presented don't justify extending the existing procedural schedule, officials said in a statement. The evidentiary hearing is now set for October 26th. At a cost of about $4.6 million, more than 25 residents in the Morgan's Run area will get MUB water service. Now, the area struggled for decades, and thanks to federal grants, work is now being scheduled. MUB Board of Directors President Eric Carlson.
2: All this is thanks to an abandoned mine land grant from the DEP of $3.3 million, a 40-year loan at 1% from the IJDC of $721,000, the same organization throwing in $500,000 in a grant.
0: That work could begin by the end of the year. A big turnout for a fundraiser Sunday in Glenville for Gilmer County Sheriff Smokey Bellin. Now, the sheriff's battling pancreatic cancer, and Bellin says he loves the people of Gilmer County.
3: The people here in this county has taken me and taken me on and under their wing and everything, and that, and have done nothing but love me and everything, and that. And that in itself says a lot, you know, for you know, the person that I want to be for the people here in Gilmer County.
0: Bellin was elected sheriff in 2024. Camp Mountaineers undergoing some improvements. Mountaineer Area Council Assistant Scout Executive Grant Rumble says the projects are going to be kicking off here in the coming weeks.
4: Camp Mountaineer, we've got a couple big projects that are coming up. We're revamping our council ring, and through some generous gifts of the Suncrest Kiwanis and Hope Gas, we actually have the opportunity to expand and revamp that.
0: Now, Rumble says there are also plans for a brand new pavilion near the climbing tower. When you see news, text news to 35651. Right now, Fair and 56 in Morgantown. I've got the Metro News AccuWeather forecast coming up next on the Voice of Morgantown, 104.5 FM and AM 1440 WAJR.
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1: Today will be mostly sunny with a high of 80. Tonight will be mainly clear with a low of 57. Tomorrow expect mostly sunny skies with a high of 84. Wednesday will be very warm with intervals of clouds and sunshine reaching a high of 86. I'll be back with the exclusive WAJR AccuWeather forecast after this.
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4: 7:35 now on the morning news. As I mentioned, no commentary from TJ this morning. One of them will return tomorrow. They're off today, so they'll be back later in the week. Instead, gives extra time to Daniel Woods as we go back to the sports desk. I'm not sure that anybody expected Marshall to win against Penn State, but not scoring is, I guess, a concern, isn't it, Daniel?
5: I would say that it is, and as you mentioned, Dave Wilson, he guaranteed a win against Penn State on Talk Line this past week, so at least one person did, but it was a 45-0 loss for Marshall on the road at Penn State. The Herd gets a chance to turn things around this week against Middle Tennessee State. Head coach Tony Gibson says there are a lot of things to improve on this week.
6: Couldn't get anything going when we did. We had penalties early, killed some drives, but not my expectation, not the kids' expectation. That's not an indication of who we are, but that's what we were today. And we need to obviously go back, clean a lot of things up, and we can't let this beat us twice.
5: The Marshall offense expects better performances moving forward with veteran talent stepping up, and Gibson says that will be crucial to long-term success.
6: Offensively, we got to get some momentum. We got too many good players, and we have to be better to give ourselves a chance, and we never did that today. We looked like we were stuck in the mud. We didn't look like we could run. We weren't executing. We couldn't block them. It was just, you know, and that's disappointing, especially on that side of the ball with all the returning guys we got back.
5: Marshall hosts Middle Tennessee State Saturday in Huntington. For West Virginia, the focus turns to UT Martin after the Mountaineers opened with a 31-24 win against Coastal Carolina. WVU led that game 24-0 at halftime, then had to hold on to win. Head coach Rich Rodriguez says there are certainly things to tighten up before game two.
7: Nothing's easy to fix, but there are some things that should be relatively easy to fix. And we did not do that in the second half, and so we'll get that corrected before the sun goes down.
5: Defensive lineman Nate Gabriel believes consistency will be important for the Mountaineers. After that near comeback, he says it'll be important to play a more complete game.
8: We came out the first half playing like West Virginia, came back second half, didn't find that, but we did find that at the end. Played hard, played good, still got the win.
5: WVU hosts UT Martin in Morgantown on Saturday. Week 3 of high school football is here, and there's a lot of excitement coming out of Week 2's Metro News Games of the Week. Martinsburg won the anticipated battle against Bridgeport 35-21, getting a key score on one of the most wild plays you'll see all season, a fourth down conversion on a double reverse pass from Boston Todd to Christian Irving.
9: Here comes the reverse. Pressure coming. Todd looking to throw it, going all the way back to the other side of the field. Todd going to launch it to the end zone. It is. Waiting for the signal. Touchdown! Touchdown! What a catch! And Martinsburg delivers.
5: In the Quad A game of the week, Spring Mills topped Wheeling Park 46-28. In Double A, Princeton won a classic over Bluefield 32-30. And in Class A, East Hardy pulled it out over Pendleton County 21-20. The West Virginia women's soccer team is still undefeated, winning its rivalry match against Marshall 1-0. It was Alumni Day for the Mountaineers as WVU celebrates 30 years of women's soccer, and head coach Nikki Izzo-Brown says she was proud to see so many familiar faces.
10: I got to kiss more babies. I saw teenagers. I got to see. It was like I was at a big Italian wedding, and I was the happiest mama of them all. These alumni that came back, built this place, they left their hearts on this field, and it was just an incredible weekend.
5: Jordan Wilson scored the match's only goal to win it for WVU. The Mountaineers host UConn this coming Sunday. Marshall next faces Bellarmine. The Marshall men's soccer team is back to its winning ways, beating VCU 3-1 in Huntington. Head coach Chris Grassy says his team's coming along, but still has room to grow.
11: We move into certain spaces. We always communicate with our teammates around us. And I think that communication has moments of pure clarity and moments of confusion. And I think we have to ride this out. There's a very good team in there somewhere. Very good team in there somewhere.
5: Marshall hosts Utah Valley on Friday. The college football opening weekend continues. No NFL games on Labor Day weekend, so the college season bleeds over into Sunday and Monday. A couple of exciting games on Sunday in particular. The Liberty Mutual Music City kickoff. Number 9 Ole Miss beats number 24 Louisville 41-38. With a field goal in the final seconds, Trinidad Chambliss starting his Heisman campaign with 336 yards through the air and 3 touchdowns. He also scored on the ground with 60 rushing yards in the win. Notre Dame, the number 4 team in the country, out to a hot start, tearing away from Wisconsin in the second half, 41-13 the final score, as the Fighting Irish outscored the Badgers 28-3 after halftime. C.J. Carr with 239 passing yards and 2 touchdowns. One more Week 1 game coming up tonight. Florida State hosts number 19 SMU. That's a 7:30 kickoff. Florida State already 1-0 after beating New Mexico State in Week 0. The number 19 ranked Mustangs make their season debut this evening. NFL Commissioner Roger Goodell is sticking around for the long term. He signed a 4-year contract extension through the 2030 season. That deal will expire in March of 2031. And the U.S. Open is into its final rounds on the tennis court. The United States still trying to break its Grand Slam drought on the men's side. One of the best chances in years coming this year. 3 American men are in the quarterfinals. Francis Tiafoe and Alex Mickelson will go head-to-head. Ben Shelton, perhaps the American favorite, is left standing as well. There will be 3 American women in the quarterfinals. In addition to the 3 men, Jessica Pegula and Emma Navarro are already through. Iva Jovic and Coco Gauff will go head-to-head for a spot today. Morning news time is 7:42. Two wins and a lot of points for the Morgantown and University football teams.
12: Morgantown High unleashed its latest offensive weapon Friday night as 180-pound running back Lyric Blake rushed for 160 yards and 5 touchdowns. The Mohegans beat Jefferson 42-0. Blake didn't play week one, and Mohegans coach Sean Beiser says the holes were there and Blake took advantage.
13: He ran really hard, so, you know, you get that combination, you get a back who can run through the briars a little bit and, you know, break some tackles, and an arm tackle doesn't stop him, and then you get a line coming off the ball and getting to that second level. We did a really nice job with that.
12: 2-0 Morgantown will play at Hedgesville Friday in a game we'll have here on WAJR. Speaking of offense, University scored 76 points during a Week 2 win at Parkersburg South, and senior Evan Toler scored a 66-yard touchdown on his very first varsity catch. Toler also had a diving grab in the game. He finished with 156 yards on 3 catches.
14: Something with Evan. I mean, the first catch he had in 7-on-7 period was a touchdown as well. So just a very gifted athlete. We saw a matchup. They've developed a very nice chemistry between the two of them. So for Evan to go out there and just show off his athleticism that he's able to do, to come down with that catch on a Friday night, was just a spectacular moment for him.
12: Hawks coach Eric Snyder. His team will host Washington Friday. We'll stream that one along with Clay Battelle Valley at WAJR.com. I'm Kyle Wiggs, WAJR Radio Sports.
5: The Pittsburgh Pirates are off tonight following the series with the Los Angeles Angels. The Bucks hit the road for more interleague play. A 7:40 first pitch on Tuesday night against the Chicago White Sox. 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
16: Happy Labor Day. I'm Mike Nolting at the WAJR Anchor Desk. Metro News AccuWeather says today sunny and a high near 80. I've got the Metro News AccuWeather forecast coming up. Well, today we celebrate organized labor, and UMWA President Brian Sanson says unions have brought safety concerns to the forefront, improving working conditions in union settings.
17: When it comes to the mine itself at a union coal mine, we have very experienced health and safety experts on the ground who work at these mines, a level of safety that we have at union mines that non-union miners do not have.
16: Well, Sanson says that recent federal cuts have hurt organizations like MSHA. The State Public Service Commission's denied a request to modify the schedule for the Marl transmission line. The circumstances presented don't justify extending the existing procedural schedule, officials said in a statement. The evidentiary hearing for the project is set for October 26th. WVU Medicine's facing a class action lawsuit following the discovery of cameras at Ruby Memorial Hospital earlier this year. Now, the suit says WVU Medicine didn't properly vet employees to ensure the safety of others. Former employee Lance Parks faces multiple counts in that case. He's waived his preliminary hearing. At a cost of about $4.6 million, more than 25 residents of the Morgan's Run area will get water service. Now, the area struggled for decades, and thanks to federal grants, that work's being scheduled. MUB Board President Eric Carlson.
18: All this is thanks to an abandoned mine land grant from the DEP of $3.3 million, a 40-year loan at 1% from the IJDC of $721,000, the same organization throwing in $500,000 in a grant.
16: Work could begin by the end of the year. West Virginia Wesleyan is now offering advanced degrees in addiction treatment. Chief Executive Officer at West Virginia Sober Living, Jonathan Dower.
19: A master's program in addiction and a post-master's program in getting the skills necessary to make sure that individuals experiencing substance use disorder have the most up-to-date, evidence-based interventions at their disposal.
16: It's the only advanced program in the state. Camp Mountaineer is undergoing improvements. Mountaineer Area Council Assistant Scout Executive Grant Rumble says some of those improvements focus on their gathering area.
20: At Camp Mountaineer, we've got a couple big projects that are coming up. We're revamping our council ring, and through some generous gifts of the Suncrest Kiwanis and Hope Gas, we actually have the opportunity to expand and revamp that.
16: He says there are also plans for a pavilion near the climbing tower. When you see news, text news to 35651. Coming up next, I've got the WAJR Metro News AccuWeather forecast on the voice of Morgantown, 104.5 FM and AM 1440 WAJR.
21: We all remember the story about how Jesus met up with this lady at the well. She'd had a hard life, made a lot of mistakes, and Jesus waited at the well knowing that she needed him. Help restore her soul. You know, the body can be healed. His fabulous surgeons open the chest and actually touch a beating heart. But then there's your soul. That's a whole different matter. It can't be seen or touched by human hands, yet it feels the touch. Maybe it's a miscarriage, a marriage in trouble. The only relief is what God can give. The woman at the well was broken, and there comes the Savior, just like he comes for us. The living water is what he offered her and what he offers us. He's in the places of broken bodies and lost souls. We all need him. It's the grace that saves, the love that renews and heals the soul. Have a good day. 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
5: Morning news time is 7:48. I'm Daniel Weiss.
4: And I'm Chris Lawrence.
5: Class action lawsuit's been filed following the discovery of four hidden cameras in the girls' dressing areas at Brook High School. A Wheeling law firm filed the suit back on Friday afternoon, naming the school's principal, Eric James, and the Brook County Board of Education as targets. James is jailed on charges tied to the incident and could face additional charges as investigation continues. The cameras were discovered by a janitor and reported to law enforcement. Investigators confirm there is footage of at least two high school girls undressing on the cameras. There's also footage, according to investigators, of James placing and adjusting the camera angle.
4: A student at Bluefield State University is dead after a weekend outing. University officials confirmed the student died during that outing at Brush Creek Falls on Sunday, but there is no information about what happened. The student's name was withheld. School issued condolences to the family and is providing counseling to anyone who may need it.
5: One person is dead and two more hurt after a fire in Kanawha County on Friday. The blaze reported Friday night around 8:30 at a home on Witcher Creek Road in Bell. The condition of the other two people sent to the hospital is not known, and the fire remains under investigation.
4: Organized labor has a number of its annual celebrations on this Labor Day around the state. In Marmette, the annual Labor Day parade starts at 10 this morning. While in Boone County, the 88th annual UMWA Labor Day picnic at Racine gets going at 11. The annual Payton City Labor Day parade and event is set to start at 1 this afternoon. That'll be followed by a large celebration.
5: Relatives of the late Woody Williams were thrilled to learn of the recent congressional action to clear the way for a monument to be erected on the National Mall in honor of all Medal of Honor recipients. The legislation, authored by U.S. Senator Jim Justice, is on President Trump's desk. And Williams' grandson, Brent Casey, said Woody wanted this, but not for himself.
0: The act and the bill, you know, bears his name, and he was, you know, responsible for the idea. But it's not about him. It's not for him, and that's not why he suggested it. It's for all of the Medal of Honor recipients.
5: Williams was the last surviving World War II Medal of Honor recipient at the time of his death in June 2022.
4: Gilmer County community showing its love for Sheriff Donald Smokey Bellin. Meals were served Sunday to raise money for Bellin in his battle with pancreatic cancer. Bellin says he feels the love of the community and gives it back.
1: The people here in this county have taken me and under their wing and everything, you know, and have done nothing but love me and everything, you know, and that in itself says a lot, you know, for you know, the person that I want to be for the people here in Gilmer County.
4: Bellin became the first black man elected as sheriff in West Virginia when he won election in 2024.
5: A Putnam County deputy who also serves on the U.S. Marshal Service's Cuffed Task Force has received the highest honor from the Marshal Service. Corporal Scott Lowther was recently recognized as the Marshal Service's Law Enforcement Officer of the Year. Lowther's been a deputy since 1998 and part of the Marshal Service Task Force since 2016.
4: Martinsburg Police Chief Aaron Gibbons says they do not have flock cameras in his city. They don't want them.
22: I just don't understand the association between the camera systems that we use and flock. A database that's particular to actually screening any individual that comes through town. That's not what our camera system is.
4: Gibbons, speaking on WEPM's Panhandle Live last week, said their cameras provide what investigators need and nothing more.
22: This is a system that it stores the video evidence, and then if we need evidence from that later, we can get into the system and look for vehicle descriptions. We don't catalog every single person that's going through the city of Martinsburg, and our system isn't created that way.
4: Flock cameras have created discussion in several communities around the state.
5: Secretary of State Chris Warner says young, small businesses tend to survive in West Virginia. Warner says a new study shows businesses started here survive up to 5 years, nearly 60% of the time.
23: Just over 57% of all businesses launched in 2019. We're still in business 5 years later, and they've been tracking since then, and West Virginia ranks number one in the country. So we're excited about that.
5: Warner says 98% of young entrepreneurs used his office's fee waiving program last month alone.
4: It's 7:52 on the morning news.
24: Here's the Metro News AccuWeather forecast. Today will be mostly sunny with a high of 80. Tonight will be mainly clear with a low of 57. Tomorrow expect mostly sunny skies with a high of 84. Wednesday will be very warm with intervals of clouds and sunshine reaching a high of 86. With the Metro News AccuWeather forecast, I'm meteorologist Joe Lundberg.
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16: A good Monday morning and happy Labor Day. Metro News meteorologist Brian Hughes says you're going to like today, but you better enjoy it because rain moves in by the end of the week.
2: High pressure sliding in for the Great Lakes has taken firm control over Mon County. Expect wall-to-wall sunshine today with a few passing afternoon clouds. Humidity levels will stay comfortably in check with a pleasant high right around 80 degrees. It's an absolutely ideal day for a cookout or hitting the lake. Tonight, it stays clear and crisp, with temperatures dropping into the upper 50s. As we head into your Tuesday and Wednesday, back to work and school, a warming trend kicks in. Southwesterly return flow will push temperatures back into the low 80s for Tuesday and the mid 80s by Wednesday with a gradual increase in humidity. Now, here's where things change for us. Our next weathermaker arrives late Wednesday into Thursday. Strong cold front will bring widespread showers and thunderstorms, guaranteeing a 100% chance of rain by Thursday afternoon. Much cooler air slides in for the weekend, so Friday night football should be, for the most part, dry. I'm Metro News meteorologist Brian Hughes for WAJR, the voice of Morgantown.
24: Here's the Metro News AccuWeather forecast. Today will be mostly sunny with a high of 80. Tonight will be mainly clear with a low of 57. Tomorrow expect mostly sunny skies with a high of 84. Wednesday will be very warm with intervals of clouds and sunshine reaching a high of 86. Thursday is expected to be cloudy and not as warm but humid with a chance of a thunderstorm and a high of 76. Friday will be mostly sunny, pleasant, and less humid with a high of 76. With the Metro News AccuWeather forecast, I'm meteorologist Joe Lund.
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4: With your Metro News Entertainment Report, I'm Chris Lawrence. Longtime Wheel of Fortune announcer Jim Thornton is out of a job.
6: Wheel of Fortune announcer Jim Thornton has been fired. Sony Pictures Television confirmed the news in a statement. It read in part, following a thorough investigation, Jim Thornton's employment with Wheel of Fortune has been terminated effective immediately. This comes hours after pictures were posted online by TMZ, reportedly showing Thornton on an American Airlines flight with his laptop open. He appeared to be in a chat room for pedophiles. Thornton's attorney, Allison Hart, claimed he accidentally clicked onto the chat room by mistake when he was trying to visit a chat room offering support to individuals suffering from suicidal ideation after losing a close family member to suicide 2 years ago. Michelle Polino, Fox News.
4: Marshall University has announced Stranger Things star Joe Krest is going to be the grand marshal at this year's homecoming festivities. Krest is a native of St. Albans and a 1986 Marshall grad. The parade is part of a full week of homecoming activities, all with a 1980s mystery theme, much like Krest's Netflix show. Homecoming is the weekend of September 26th. Against Gardner-Webb. Houston native Reagan Nutsall took home the crown as the new Miss America 2026.
7: The Miss America ceremony marked 105 years since the start of the pageant in Atlantic City by a group of businessmen in 1921, just 2 years after women obtained the right to vote. It was a newspaper writer, though, Herb Test, who coined the term Miss America. It had its stops and starts through the Great Depression and World War II, but persisted with popularity. Its first television broadcast broke viewing records on September 11, 1954. The pageant's historical archives note what was valued in the contestants changed over time, and by 1974, a law student crowned a doctorate student. West Palm Beach this year became the new host city for the pageant for the next 3 years. Jessica Rosenthal, Fox News.
4: The Web Slinger topped the box office again.
8: What is happening to me?
9: Once again, Spider-Man Brand New Day topped the weekend box office. The Marvel movie is expected to rake in over $23 million over the extended holiday weekend. Brand New Day has spent six consecutive weeks atop the box office, the first time a movie's done that since 2022's Avatar: The Way of Water.
8: I want you to choose me.
9: In second place, another familiar name from earlier this summer, Christopher Nolan's The Odyssey, collecting another $17 million.
10: So, what is up, Doc?
9: And the Looney Tunes adventure Coyote vs. Acme is expected to take in $14.5 million. Rentrak estimates movie theaters made $4.73 billion in ticket sales between May and early September.
4: That is Mike Dubusky. And music to the break this morning was on this day in 1961. George Jones took a second hit to the top of the charts. Here's Tender Years to close us out. I'm Chris Lawrence.
10: You keep saying you love him. I believe that it's true, and it just
11: 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We're proud to be the new home of Mountaineer Sports.
12: They are in a trauma unit. I'm Dave Anthony, Fox News. Three people in critical condition in Miami the morning after an Amazon Prime cargo plane went way past the runway and crashed after landing. Five people were killed, two others also hurt, but not critically.
13: Cause of the crash not yet clear. NTSB is sending a team to Miami to try and figure it out. Officials say that around 2 p.m. yesterday, the Amazon-branded Boeing 767 cargo plane from San Juan, Puerto Rico, overshot the runway at Miami International Airport, crashing into several vehicles.
12: That's Fox's Todd Pyro. Iran has a plan to further disrupt shipping in the Strait of Hormuz, where it's attacked ships for months. Their Security Council leader has announced,
14: we will declare it a prohibited zone, meaning any ship that enters this area with the intention of passing through the Strait of Hormuz and is identified will be placed in our sanctions list.
12: This after the U.S. military attacked three Iranian oil tankers over the weekend, retaliating to Iran's failed attempts to bomb two American warships. Gas prices up another penny today. AAA's national average for regular, $4.15 per gallon. That's the highest on Labor Day ever. Two American envoys spent the weekend trying to find a way to end the war in Ukraine.
15: The talks marked the first visit to Kyiv for Steve Witkoff and Jared Kushner since Russia's invasion of Ukraine in 2022. And while there were no major breakthroughs announced, Witkoff said he was, quote, confident that there would be a good resolution. The U.S. delegation's discussion with Ukrainian President Volodymyr Zelensky followed meetings Witkoff and Kushner had with Russian President Vladimir Putin in Moscow.
12: That's Fox's Tanya J. Powers. A man's in custody in Ohio facing charges the morning after police say while Democratic candidate for Governor Amy Acton was campaigning at the Canfield Fair, he knocked people to the ground, injured them, and lunged at Acton, who was not hurt.
17: Police arresting 38-year-old Patrick Havas. Investigators say he was armed with two handguns, a set of brass knuckles, and a taser.
12: That's Alex Hogan. America's listening to Fox News.
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3: Good morning, I'm Mike Nolting at the WAJR Anchor Desk for Labor Day. Metro News AccuWeather says sunny and a high of 80 today. Got the Metro News AccuWeather forecast coming up. It is Labor Day, and UMWA President Brian Sanson's concerned about federal cuts for organizations like IMSHA. That full story is at WAJR.com. WVU Medicine's facing a class action lawsuit following the discovery of cameras at Ruby Memorial Hospital earlier this year. Now, the suit says WVU Medicine didn't properly vet employees.

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0: Happy Labor Day. I'm Mike Nolting at the WAJR Anchor Desk. Metro News AccuWeather says today sunny and a high near 80. We've got the Metro News AccuWeather forecast coming up. Well, today we celebrate organized labor, and UMWA President Brian Sanson says unions have brought safety concerns to the forefront, improving working conditions in union settings.
1: When it comes to the mine itself at a union coal mine, we have very experienced health and safety experts on the ground who work at these mines, a level of safety that we have at union mines that non-union miners do not have.
0: Well, Sanson says that recent federal cuts have hurt organizations like MSHA. The State Public Service Commission's denied a request to modify the schedule for the Marl transmission line. The circumstances presented don't justify extending the existing procedural schedule, officials said in a statement. The evidentiary hearing for the project is set for October 26th. WVU Medicine's facing a class action lawsuit following the discovery of cameras at Ruby Memorial Hospital earlier this year. Now, the suit says WVU Medicine didn't properly vet employees to ensure the safety of others. Former employee Lance Parks faces multiple counts in that case. He's waived his preliminary hearing. At a cost of about $4.6 million, more than 25 residents of the Morgan's Run area will get water service. Now, the area struggled for decades, and thanks to federal grants, that work's being scheduled. MUB Board President Eric Carlson.
2: All this is thanks to an abandoned mine land grant from the DEP of $3.3 million, a 40-year loan at 1% from the IJDC of $721,000, the same organization throwing in $500,000 in a grant.
0: Work could begin by the end of the year. West Virginia Wesleyan is now offering advanced degrees in addiction treatment. Chief Executive Officer at West Virginia Sober Living, Jonathan Dower.
3: A master's program in addiction and a post-master's program in getting the skills necessary to make sure that individuals experiencing substance use disorder have the most up-to-date, evidence-based interventions at their disposal.
0: It's the only advanced program in the state. Camp Mountaineer is undergoing improvements. Mountaineer Area Council Assistant Scout Executive Grant Rumble says some of those improvements focus on their gathering area.
4: At Camp Mountaineer, we've got a couple big projects that are coming up. We're revamping our council ring, and through some generous gifts of the Suncrest Kiwanis and Hope Gas, we actually have the opportunity to expand and revamp that.
0: He says there are also plans for a pavilion near the climbing tower. When you see news, text news to 35651. Coming up next, I've got the WAJR Metro News AccuWeather forecast on the voice of Morgantown, 104.5 FM and AM 1440 WAJR.
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2: The West Virginia football team turns focus toward UT Martin after opening the season with a 31-24 win against Coastal Carolina. WVU head coach Rich Rodriguez says there are things to tighten up before game two.
3: Nothing's easy to fix, but there are some things that should be relatively easy to fix. And we did not do that in the second half, and so we'll get that corrected before the sun goes down.
2: Defensive lineman Nate Gabriel believes consistency will be important for the Mountaineers after Coastal Carolina nearly came back on Saturday. Gabriel says it will be important to play a more complete game.
4: We came out the first half playing like West Virginia, came back second half, didn't find that, but we did find that at the end. Played hard, played good, still got the win.
2: WVU hosts UT Martin on Saturday. The Pittsburgh Pirates take the series with another narrow win over the Los Angeles Angels.
5: For the second time in three games, the Pirates shut out the Angels 1-0. And the Pirates take their fourth consecutive series. Buccos won it thanks to Henry Davis's home run, the only run of the ball game. For Davis, it came with two outs in the bottom of the third inning, his ninth of the year, against rookie sensation Walbert Urena, who had the tough luck complete game loss, just three hits. Meanwhile, Paul Skeens and four relievers, five hit the Angels. For Skeens, he went 5 1/3. Gregory Soto got the last two outs of the sixth inning. Carmen Majinski pitched the seventh. Camilo Duvall, a scoreless eighth. And Mason Montgomery pitched a scoreless ninth to earn his 10th save of the year. The Pirates win it 1-0. They take their fourth straight series and hit the road onto Chicago Tuesday night. Greg Brown on your home for Pirates baseball.
2: The Bucs are back on WAJR Tuesday night against the Chicago White Sox. First pitch, 7:40 on your home for Pirates baseball. The West Virginia women's soccer team is still undefeated, beating Marshall 1-0 in a rivalry matchup on Sunday. It was alumni day for the West Virginia women's soccer program, and head coach Nikki Izzo Brown was proud to see so many familiar faces.
6: I got to kiss more babies. I saw teenagers. I got to see. It was like I was at a big Italian wedding, and I was the happiest mama of them all. These alumni that came back built this place. They left their hearts on this field, and it was just an incredible weekend.
2: At the sports desk, I'm Daniel Woods.
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8: Today will be mostly sunny with a high of 80. Tonight will be mainly clear with a low of 57. Tomorrow expect mostly sunny skies with a high of 84. Wednesday will be very warm with intervals of clouds and sunshine reaching a high of 86. I'll be back with the exclusive WAJR AccuWeather forecast after this.
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10: 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He will score a touchdown. 51 yards, MJ McKenzie.
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8: Here's the Metro News AccuWeather forecast. Today will be mostly sunny with a high of 80. Tonight will be mainly clear with a low of 57. Tomorrow expect mostly sunny skies with a high of 84. Wednesday will be very warm with intervals of clouds and sunshine reaching a high of 86. Thursday is expected to be cloudy and not as warm but humid with a chance of a thunderstorm and a high of 76. Friday will be mostly sunny, pleasant, and less humid with a high of 76. With the Metro News AccuWeather forecast, I'm meteorologist Joe Lundberg.
12: Grandpa sat on the patio bench, just looking down at his hands,
11: Finally, I had to check to see if he was okay. He said, "Oh, I'm fine. Have you ever looked at your hands? I mean, really looked at your hands?" He said, "I guess I really never thought about it." He said, "Well, stop and think for a moment about the hands you have. These hands are wrinkled or shriveled now and maybe weak, but all my life I've used them to grab life. They put food in my mouth, clothes on my back. They've been folded in prayer. They tied my shoes, pulled on my boots. They've been dirty, scraped, raw, swollen, and bent. They have a wedding band that showed the world I was in love with someone special. They trembled when I buried my parents. They've been sticky and wet and bent and broken and dried and raw. They're a mark of where I've been. But more importantly, it'll be these hands that God will reach out and take when he leads me home. He'll lift me to his side, and I'll be able to touch the face of Christ, because he's the Savior that makes it all possible. So look at your hands, think what they mean, and someday you'll be able to reach out and touch the face of Christ." And have a good day from Success Floor Covering, Holland Avenue, Westover.
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1: Closing the book on Coastal. 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I'm Tony Carita. 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
1: Happy Labor Day to you. The Mountaineer football team begins to prepare for Saturday's game against the Skyhawks of Tennessee, Martin. But before we do that, let's take one look back at Saturday's season opening victory over the Chanticleers of Coastal Carolina. Yes, it certainly was a game of two halves. West Virginia looking very good in the first half and not so good in the second half. A couple of notes there before we forget about that game. West Virginia's touchdown drive on that opening possession of the year took just 47 seconds. But believe it or not, West Virginia has scored on its first drive of the season in even a quicker time than that. Go all the way back, September 1, 1990, West Virginia used just 12 seconds to score against Kent State. They did that on a 57-yard rush. By the way, that opening run of 72 yards by Cam Cook marked the longest opening play to start a season going all the way back to 1980. The Mountaineers did force three fumbles on Saturday, the most that they forced in a game since October of 2019 against Baylor. And West Virginia's 223 running yards in the first half, the most since they had 295 against Kansas back in 2015. West Virginia, with a couple of Mountaineers going over 100 yards, Cam Cook and quarterback Michael Hawkins. First time that's happened since C.J. Donaldson and Jaheim White did it back against Albany in 2024. Hey, we invite you to join us tonight. More on the game. The Rich Rodriguez Show from Keglers here on MSN begins at 6 o'clock. That is today's Mountaineer Report, brought to us by Kroger, the official grocer of WVU Athletics. I'm Tony Carita on the Mountaineer Sports Network from Learfield.
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2: Grandpa sat on the patio bench, just looking down at his hands. Finally, I had to check to see if he was okay. He said, "Oh, I'm fine. Have you ever looked at your hands? I mean, really looked at your hands?" He said, "I guess I really never thought about it." He said, "Well, stop and think for a moment about the hands you have. These hands are wrinkled or shriveled now, maybe weak, but all my life I've used them to grab life. They put food in my mouth, clothes on my back. They've been folded in prayer. They tied my shoes, pulled on my boots. They've been dirty, scraped, raw, swollen, and bent. They have a wedding band that showed the world I was in love with someone special. They trembled when I buried my parents. They've been sticky and wet and bent and broken and dried and raw. They're a mark of where I've been. But more importantly, it'll be these hands that God will reach out and take when he leads me home. He'll lift me to his side, and I'll be able to touch the face of Christ, because he's the Savior that makes it all possible. So look at your hands, think what they mean, and someday you'll be able to reach out and touch the face of Christ." And have a good day from Success Floor Covering, Holland Avenue, Westover.
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4: Mountaineer struggled in the second half, but came away with a win against Coastal Carolina in the opener. We'll talk about that in a moment.
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4: WVU dominated the first half and led Coastal Carolina 24-0 at the break. But Coastal Carolina outgained West Virginia 127-23 in the third quarter and 311-77 in the second half. Coastal got back in the game, but the Mountaineers held on to win it 31-24.
7: I know I'm happy to win. It's hard to win. I'm happy to win, but I'm not happy with the way we play football at times. And I don't think it's an effort thing, which is good, but there's some execution type of stuff that happens repeatedly that it shouldn't have happened. And I'm not going to go into all detail, but I'm like, what are we doing with this? And then I'm over there screaming on the sidelines this particular thing the whole second half, and yet it still happened. So maybe I lost my voice. Maybe I'm mute. Maybe nobody hears me. Maybe everybody just clues me out. You know, I don't know. But anyway, you give them credit. I got a lot of respect for their staff. They got to get some good football player. That little quarterback, I told him after the game, Deuce played his tail off. He ran around all over the place and made a lot of plays for him.
4: Coastal Carolina's Deuce Bailey threw for 373 yards and three touchdowns. The Mountaineers ran the football well, 281 yards total, as Cam Cook and quarterback Michael Hawkins both went over 100 yards on the ground. And Hawkins was an efficient 11 of 14 throwing for 132 yards and a touchdown. West Virginia's defense, though, gashed by the Coastal Carolina passing game. The Mountaineers did come up with five sacks. With the Golden Blue Report, I'm Kyle Wiggs, Metro News Sports.
8: .859 on the morning news, and that'll wrap up today's edition of the West Virginia Morning News on this Monday, September 7th, 2026. Have yourself a great day and a great Labor Day, and we will meet back here tomorrow morning bright and early at 6 o'clock to do it all again. Until then, have a good one. For our producer, Dale Cooper, and for Daniel Woods, I'm Chris Lawrence. And you're listening to Metro News, the voice of West Virginia.
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10: Iran is trying to disrupt shipping even more.
11: I'm Dave Anthony, Fox News, planning to set up an exclusion zone outside the Strait of Hormuz, the key waterway where Iran's attacked ships for months.
12: To give them further control over ships that pass through the strait, but they don't give any details yet on how they plan to enforce that exclusion zone. This move by Iran comes after the U.S. hit three Iranian oil tankers on Saturday. The U.S. attacks were in retaliation for an Iranian attack. Iran launched two ballistic missiles on U.S. warships. That attack by Iran failed.
11: Fox's Steve Harrigan in Tel Aviv. Israel went on the attack again in Lebanon, targeting Hezbollah militants, but Lebanese officials say civilians are among the nine people killed today. Seven died in Israeli airstrikes yesterday. A new attempt to stop Russia's war in Ukraine. Special U.S. envoys went to Moscow Saturday and talked to Russian leader Vladimir Putin. Then yesterday, they were in Kyiv negotiating with Ukraine's President Volodymyr Zelensky. Envoy Jared Kushner says,
13: "We went through a lot of the ideas that hadn't worked to date, and we really tried to think about, you know, what would the elements be that are needed for this durable peace."
11: Investigators in Miami will try to figure out why an Amazon Prime cargo plane overshot the runway while landing.
14: It's still sitting just off the runway now this morning at Miami International Airport. Now, officials say the aircraft failed to stop, slamming into cars just off that runway, killing at least five people and injuring five others.
11: Fox's Dana Marie McNichol at the airport. The pilot and co-pilot and people trapped in cars were rescued. Three of the injured are in critical condition. A hurricane warning is in place for Kauai as Lowell closes in on the Hawaiian Islands. A Category 3 storm forecast move close by tonight and into tomorrow.
15: Unfortunately, in the overnight, we've seen a sizable wiggle to the east with the track, meaning that those powerful winds are going to get closer to Kauai.
11: Fox weather meteorologist Britta Merwin.
15: Oahu and Big Island not included, as well as Maui, but we'll feel impacts. Flash flooding is going
11: to
15: be...
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21: It is Monday, September 7th. I'm Mike Nolting at the WAJR Anchor Desk. We've got the complete Metro News AccuWeather forecast coming up. It is a day of rest for those who keep the economy moving. And in coal mines, where danger is ever present, UMWA President Brian Sanson says the federal government has been cutting important safety assets.
22: 2026 year today, we've already had seven coal miners killed. You know, that's almost as many as we had all through 2025, and that was eight. When we don't have a system in place to address those dangers, we're going back in history.
21: Sanson was a guest on WAJR's Talk of the Town. At a cost of about $4.6 million, more than 25 residents of the Morgan's Run area will get Mub Water Service. Now, that area has struggled for decades, and thanks to federal grants, that work is now being scheduled. Mub Board of Directors President Eric Carlson.
23: All this is thanks to an abandoned mine land grant from the DEP of $3.3 million, a 40-year loan at 1%. from the IJDC or of $721,000, the same organization throwing in $500,000 in a grant.
21: Work could begin by the end of the year. West Virginia Wesleyan College is now offering advanced degrees in addiction treatment. Chief Executive Officer at West Virginia Sober Living, Jonathan Dower.
0: A master's program in addiction and a post-master's program in getting the skills necessary.

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0: Clarksburg, if it's happening, we're talking about it. 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Now, here is your host for the talk of the town, Mike Nolting.
2: A good Monday morning and happy Labor Day. Glad that you're with us. I'm Mike Nolting. You'll find us out on X. You'll find me out on X. I am your news guy. Hope to run into you there. Producing the program today, we've got Kyle Wiggs. You'll be able to get Kyle at 800-765-8255. The text line up and active. That number, 304-TALK-304. On the program today, we're going to revisit a few interviews. The first one that we're going to catch up with is Travis Griffith. Now, Travis is the attorney representing at least six former employees of Green Power Motor in South Charleston. Now, he is representing, there are, I believe, five women and one male who was standing up for the women. He's suing on their behalf. The two executives of Green Power Motor, Fraser Atkinson and Brendan Riley, have been ordered into Kanawha County Circuit Court on Friday in order to answer for some buses that they reportedly took out of the state of West Virginia to Seattle, Washington. Of course, Green Power Motor, they are now in a similar deal with the state of New Mexico as they had right here in West Virginia, although it is a much bigger deal out in New Mexico. Going to catch up with Secretary of State Chris Warner. You know, West Virginia has the top 5-year small business survival rate in the entire nation. Certainly an honor that we have developed and he has developed through the entrepreneurial ecosystem and pushing some of those services out into getting them out of Charleston, decentralizing them, making them more available to folks who want to start businesses and so on. Also, we've got Jonathan Dower. September is National Recovery Month. And West Virginia Wesleyan College, they now have advanced degree programs in addiction treatment. We're going to talk with Jonathan about those programs, how they came to be. And then we've got a tax guy. We're going to wind things up with Bobby Nutter with ICS Tax. And he's going to give us some information about a little-known earned income tax credit that more people than you might think of will qualify for. Let's take a look at a couple of headlines, a couple of important things. Morgantown police continue to search for a 1990s gray Buick that was involved in a hit and run early Friday morning. Happened at about 1:30 a.m. at the intersection of, that was University. At any rate, there is a 23-year-old WVU student who is recovering from non-life-threatening injuries. Information about that incident can be left confidentially by calling 304-284-7520. WVU Medicine, they are facing a class action lawsuit based on cameras that were found in staff bathrooms earlier this year. That case is headed into court. And finally, the Mon County Fair Parade is tomorrow night. They'll be lining up at 6 o'clock. The parade steps off at 7 o'clock. And then, of course, the parade gets underway in earnest at a new location, 85 Aiden Drive, on Wednesday. It's time now to take a break. We'll be back and get the program started right after this on Talk of the Town, AM 1440, FM 104.5, WAJR.
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0: Coverage follows the sports line with game night after. University is home versus Washington.
2: They're after him again. He throws deep down the middle. Intercepted. This is McKenzie at the 20.
3: He's going to score.
2: 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He will score a touchdown. 51 yards, MJ McKenzie.
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9: Good morning, happy Labor Day, and welcome to Talk of the Town. Glad that you're with us. Going to check out a few segments of previously enjoyed editions of Talk of the Town. Now, coming up on Friday, the top two executives of Green Power Motor are due in a Kanawha County Circuit courtroom, Judge Jennifer Bailey's courtroom. They're there to answer for moving property that was seized in order to satisfy a previous judgment. The previous judgment was in relation to discrimination cases brought against Green Power Motor by former employees. On the phone, we have Travis Griffith. And Travis, break these cases down for us, please.
10: Well, actually, the California Corporation case was already completed. These buses were part of three lawsuits involving three West Virginia citizens who were wrongfully terminated from Green Power Energy, Green Power Motor Company. They had different claims, but one of them in particular really stands out because she was fired because she was pregnant. Another had a lot of ridicule because she was pregnant, but they received judgments from Judge Bailey when default was entered in their cases. And we're talking about a couple million dollars between the three women. And the judge had ordered several buses, seven in total, I believe, that were specified by VIN number that we had discovered that would remain in the state of West Virginia as collateral for these judgments because the judge was realizing they were moving assets out of the state. The freeze order was entered. These buses were not to be moved. They hired counsel, and counsel has a hearing coming up on September 11th to set aside those judgments. Notwithstanding that, last week, Green Power Motor Company loaded up three of the specific buses that the judge had ordered shall not leave the state of West Virginia and shipped them to Seattle, Washington. I've actually spoken to the people who transported them. They had no idea of the judgments. They were very apologetic. This is a complete defiance of a court order on behalf of Green Power Motor Company, Green Power Manufacturing, West Virginia. And the judge has now ordered the president of the company, Brendan Riley, and the CEO of the company, Fraser Atkinson, to appear in her courtroom on September 11th to explain this.
9: Now, what's going to happen? Is this theft? Is this contempt? What is it?
10: As of right now, it is civil contempt of a court order, which can be punishable by fines. But in our motion that we made, we discovered this was happening. We sent somebody down. We got them photographed loading up the buses, shipping them out. Unfortunately, we couldn't file a motion fast enough. I can only my people can only work so fast. There is a possible referral for criminal contempt to the Kanawha County Prosecutor's Office for the removal of these buses. I've been practicing law for a long time, and judges issue orders. We take them really seriously. This is another instance of Green Power Motor Company not following the process in this state and other states. This company just does not seem to care about legal process and what they're required to do under the law.
9: And you know what, when you get into labor law, there's a classification of violations that are called willful, and those are much more serious. And I would say this would be a willful violation, and that willfulness could equal criminal behavior, couldn't it?
10: Absolutely. If the judge so intends, and the judge will make a determination, I believe, on the 11th after hearing it, that's if Mr. Riley and Mr. Atkinson actually show up. Mr. Atkinson is in Canada. Mr. Riley works out of California and, I believe, lives in Nevada. But will they actually show up for this hearing? That would be another defiance of a court order, another willful defiance of a court order. And quite frankly, judges like their orders followed. The first thing they teach in law school is, at the end of the day, make sure you're on the right end of the bars. And that's what I've always intended to do when I follow court orders. Green Power Motor Company has no interest in following the orders of these courts.
9: So at some point, could she then compel their appearance?
10: It's quite possible. It's going to require some things. One thing you got to remember, Green Power Motor Company, the big one, is a Canadian corporation. And then they have Green Power Motor Company of Delaware, which is a Delaware company. But Brendan Riley and Fraser Atkinson are both officers of Green Power Manufacturing West Virginia, Inc., or West Virginia LLC. And that is a West Virginia-based LLC. They are officers of the corporation that was made here in West Virginia. And honestly, they're answerable to West Virginia. So if she wanted to, she could compel them, make them get here. A judge can incarcerate someone for contempt. And I have seen Judge Bailey specifically. I've seen other judges do it, but I've seen Judge Bailey specifically incarcerate someone for failing to follow court orders.
9: Mm-hmm. Well, Travis, we'll come back to that, I think, here at the end. But I wanted to shift gears and talk about those 89 employees that went to training at Bridge Valley Community and Technical College that ultimately ended up getting stuck with the bill.
10: That is a bit of a mess. As part of their, and it wasn't all 89 employees. There was a category of employees that we had reached an agreement in West Virginia with them that Bridge Valley Community and Technical College was going to train these people, and they were going to promote from within. These are promises that Green Power made to West Virginia. So the employees would work four 10-hour shifts. They'd work 40 hours a week. But then one day a week, they were required as part of their job to go to Bridge Valley and take these classes. Now, these classes, they did it. They followed through. The employees were not paid for their time to go to these classes. They then were given a learn and earn grant. West Virginia gave Green Power Motor Company about $300,000 on top of the $33 million that you and I had already discussed, $15 million from the state, a little over $18 million from the EPA. And that was to pay half of these folks' salary as part of that learn and earn grant. When that money ran out, Green Power Motor Company emailed these employees a layoff letter, letting them know that they were laid off and it was because of the tariffs that were initiated by President Trump. They received those emails while they were in class at Bridge Valley Community and Technical College. They leave, they pick up their materials. After they left their jobs, around a month and a half down the road, these people started getting bills from Bridge Valley because Green Power hadn't paid their tuition.
9: And we have reached out to Bridge Valley and have actually have not received a comment yet. Hopefully we will.
10: Well, I will tell you, Mike, I spoke to the head of their board, great guy, Mark Blankenship.
9: Right.
10: And Mark and I talked about it, and he talked to the president of Bridge Valley, and they were appalled by this as well. And he said they were going to do everything they could to, for the citizens of West Virginia to forgive the amounts that those people were owed, because that was not the intent of this grant.
9: That's good to know, because we've been reaching out to them for, you know, probably, I think, about the last 10 days. But, hey, let's move on. You sent me some great pictures earlier in the week of these buses, and there was one concern that you had about what was supposed to be a firewall between the battery and the passenger compartment. We know that these batteries, once they catch fire, it's a runaway train, so to speak.
10: Yeah, Mike, I'm not an expert on electric buses or buses in general at all. I'm just a lawyer from West Virginia, but I have researched it. And according to the regulations, there's supposed to be a metal barrier between the batteries that are under the vehicle and the passenger compartment. This is where the children are sitting that are transporting these buses. And there's varying degrees of thickness, but the long and short of it is, it's supposed to be thick enough so that the batteries will not enter the passenger compartment in the event of a collision. We got to look in one of these beasts, one of the larger buses, and the person who was letting us look inside of it pointed out there are metal beams in the undercarriage of these buses above the batteries, but in the passenger area, there's also a layer that is, it is wood. It is a type of board. And I'm sorry, that's not metal. It's exposed. It's subject to decay. It's subject to moisture. And quite frankly, it is not a metal barrier that's going to keep that battery out of the compartment where these children are sitting in these buses in the event of a collision. We had talked earlier about the fact that the national agency has parked these buses and that they've initiated an investigation. That's not a finding of any wrongdoing, but they parked them none the same, and we didn't know what they were looking at. I'm not a gambling man, but I would bet that wooden barrier is something that they're paying attention to.
9: Okay. We've got attorney Travis Griffith with us. We're talking about a Green Power motor. Now, any idea where or what they were taking these buses to Seattle, Washington for?
10: It's a guess. I don't know why. The beast that I actually sent you the pictures of was taken to Phoenix, Arizona. The only thing I can think of is that they've taken them there for sale.
9: Mm-hmm. And this would follow the same process that was used by Green Power Motor back 2022-23 when they roll the buses in, put on, for lack of a better word, put on a dog and pony show and get everybody excited.
10: Yeah, when they brought it into West Virginia, they parked it in front of our Capitol. They parked it in front of a lot of Capitols, and they took pictures. And as we discussed, the same thing that Green Power did in West Virginia, it looks like they're currently doing in New Mexico. New Mexico has issued them tax benefits and grants and is giving them money to open up operations there. The thing that I find interesting about the way that the company's arranged, the CEO, Fraser Adkinson, amongst a couple other people, are operating on loaned money. He and companies that he owns are loaning Green Power Motor Company money to operate at a 12% interest rate, but there are other benefits. But also, it gives them interest in certain assets of the company. And looking into it, it looks to me almost like hedging bets. That in the event of bankruptcy or insolvency, when they sell off these assets, that they're going to put more money in their own pockets. So even if the company fails, the people who are making money off this company are going to make more money. It's not rare for these companies to hire other companies to advise them on strategy. I looked into it, and the company that is currently, I believe, at least for the last few years, advising them on strategy was being paid something around $18,000 a month, and it's a company that's basically owned by Fraser Atkinson, the CEO of Green Power Motor Company.
9: You know, Travis, when you take a look at this situation, try to step back and be objective, it looks like that federal money seems to be the gas that gets poured on the fire.
10: I think it absolutely is. I think it started off with the Biden-Harris administration's green initiative, where they were all about these electric buses. And West Virginia, I don't fault the West Virginia people involved, the Office of Economic Opportunity, the politicians. I mean, West Virginia needs opportunity for its citizens. And the alternative to trying something new is doing nothing. And if we do nothing, nothing will change. But we got sold a really bad deal by Green Power Motor Company. As we talked before, they had promised all these employees, there are about 8 or 9 people working in South Charleston, West Virginia. Even one of the truckers that I spoke to that loaded up one of these nano buses to transport to Seattle, Washington, told me that he had transported before from Green Power, and he was surprised that they were still operating with so few people.
9: Mm-hmm. Last thing that I've got for you, and we've got about a minute, but do you think that the circumstances that these three victims, the three winners of these lawsuits, will those circumstances sway the judge maybe to take tougher action?
10: I think that it'll sway the judge. I hope that it'll sway the judge's opinion to maintain their judgments and not set aside their judgments and let it have us relitigate with Green Power Motor Company. Because in my opinion, they're packing up and leaving the state. They're going to do this in New Mexico, but all the money eventually ends up in Canada.
9: Mm-hmm. Well, Travis, thank you very much for your time. And, of course, we'll be watching that case, and we'll let you know what happens on Friday. Now, coming up next, going to spend a few minutes with Chris Warner, talk about the state of small businesses here in the state of West Virginia. That's next on Talk of the Town, AM 1440, FM 104.5, WAJR.
3: West Virginia Metro News. I'm Chris Lawrence. A parade and picnic in southern West Virginia on this Labor Day. Both events have been around for years. They're always well-attended. Labor Day Parade in Marmette gets started next hour. The lineup is this hour. And 11 o'clock is the start time for the 88th Annual United Mine Workers Union Labor Day Picnic and Celebration at John Slack Park in Racine. Meanwhile, the annual Labor Day Parade and Gathering in Payton City is set for 1 this afternoon. Those associated with the University of Charleston are working today. Their annual Morning of Community Service by the UC community continues this morning and runs until noon. Work is happening in and around Charleston and Beckley. State Fire Marshal will try to determine what caused a fire that claimed a life in eastern Kanawha County. That blaze broke out about 8:30 Friday night along Witcher Creek Road. One person killed, two more taken to the hospital. And a lot of support for Gilmer County Sheriff Smokey Bellin battling pancreatic cancer. A benefit dinner held in his honor on Sunday. From the Metro News Anchor Desk, I'm Chris Lawrence.
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9: Good morning, happy Labor Day, and welcome back to Talk of the Town. The state of West Virginia is the best in the country when it comes to the 5-year small business survival rate. And on the phone, we've got Secretary of State Chris Warner to break that down for us. Secretary of State Warner, good morning. Glad that you're with us. Hope all is well.
14: I'm doing great. That study that you just mentioned, longevity is very important. We keep a focus on startup activity as well, but being number one in the nation for business survival, just over 57% of all businesses launched in 2019. We're still in business 5 years later, and they've been tracking since then, and West Virginia ranks number one in the country. So we're excited about that. I think it's probably because of our entrepreneurship ecosystem that has been in place here for about 10 years in West Virginia, and just an awful lot of, you know, entrepreneurs and legislators and educators, economic development officials, all working together. I mean, we have a small state, and I think we work well together.
9: You know what, just taking a minute to celebrate this for a second, it's important, I think, to point out that this means that we're outperforming economic powerhouses like maybe Florida, Texas, New York, California. Now, that's really saying something.
14: It is. I got to point out, just last month alone, we had over 98 young entrepreneurs that used our business fee waiver program for being young entrepreneurs, a program we worked with the legislature on to make sure that they paid no registration fees. Then we also have a Boots to Business program that those in the military, veterans, and their spouses pay no registration fees and no annual fees for 4 years. But I think it's a number of things coming together that allow us to have the highest survival rate. We just need to keep growing the number of new startups that we have. But the last couple of months have been record-breaking months, each of those months. And we have roughly 2,000 new businesses starting each month in West Virginia.
9: You know, you've brought up what's happened in terms of positive things in the entrepreneurial ecosystem in the last decade. And really, when you take a look at the way you've made it easy with one-stop business shops and lowering fees, even eliminating fees in some point, in some instances, certainly helps. But, you know, still, you have to get the word out, and you have to be able to find people that have good entrepreneurial ideas. How does that part work?
14: Well, I got to tell you, right now I'm on my way to Hamlin this morning. Jessica Lynch, a former prisoner of war, is speaking about women veterans, you know, in

0: business. And we have our new certified veteran-owned business program in West Virginia. We pushed legislation in the last legislative session, and the governor signed it after it passed both houses. But we're now recognizing certified veteran-owned businesses, and we're doing our part to get the message out, even though we got an election coming up in November, and that's always a number one focus. We're trying to focus as much time out of the Secretary of State's office on programs like the Certified Veteran-Owned Business Program, and we now have a military personnel for those that are still active duty or guardsmen or guardswomen to be able to be recognized. We're building a database. If you want to do business with a Certified Veteran-Owned Business, you'll be able to do that. If you need to have a new roof put on your house, and you're in Kanawha County, you can look up and see who the contractors are that are veterans and be able to do business with them, and then they'll be able to have a decal that they can set up at a bricks and mortar store just to show that they're a certified veteran-owned business.
1: Got Secretary of State Chris Warner with us. West Virginia just happens to have the highest five-year survival rate for small businesses in the country at 57.6%. Now, Chris, if you can, help us understand about how many West Virginians are working for these small businesses, do you think?
0: Well, I can tell you that the latest number that I have is that we have 95% of all businesses are small businesses. And when I say small, we're talking really small, less than five employees. And many of those are what I would call second income entrepreneurs. They might have full-time work where they receive their, you know, medical benefits or health insurance, but they want a nicer car. They want to go on a second vacation. They want nicer tennis shoes for their kids or grandkids, and they, you know, picked up on a hobby and started a business. So these are very small businesses, and something that our new West Virginia Office of Entrepreneurship is, which started on July 1st, other legislation that we pushed through to help focus, to be able to coordinate public and private resources for our smallest businesses or our entrepreneurs. We're working on what are the barriers to success and what are the barriers to entry, because we see a number of people that say they want to start a business but then don't follow through on that. And so we're figuring those things out. We're going to report back to the legislature. But that Office of Entrepreneurship is the first in the nation, Mike, that reports to a statewide elected official. So, again, we're keeping our focus on entrepreneurs in West Virginia.
1: Hey, you know, Chris, that's a great point that you bring up, because a lot of times people have an idea. When they lay their head down at night, seems like a great idea, but when you wake up in the morning, maybe not so much. But, you know, refinement of that idea could be the key. Sounds like maybe the Office of Entrepreneurship could help with that.
0: It definitely can. You know, many times we have people say, but what's next? And one of the things that our new coordinator, Leslie Taylor, is working on is a playbook. And the playbook would say, you know, if you're going to start a restaurant, you know, here are the things that you need to step through to make sure that you have the licensing and the permitting that you need to have. You know, I think so many people think about starting a business, or even they go ahead and register online. It's very easy to do that on our website. But then they say, you know, what's next? And the Office of Entrepreneurship and the playbook that Leslie's putting together for us is going to answer that. It might be, you know, if you're going to be a barber or a beautician, it's a different process, a different group of entities that you have to work with to be able to open up a barber shop or a beauty salon versus a restaurant. But we're going to do that for every imaginable business that could start in West Virginia and make it as easy as possible to go to one location and have your questions answered. And then to be able to have someone that they can follow up with as they step through the process.
1: You know, this really doesn't have anything to do with the economy or this press release or the performance of small businesses. But after we've had this conversation here for a few minutes, it really points out to me why communities like Upshur County, Lewis County, Barber County, where they have been suffering through floods, maybe why those communities are so strong, because they actually are, maybe to a some degree, held together by those small businesses that not only support each other, but they also support members of the community.
0: Absolutely. I've been working with Commissioner Agnes Queen, and they are tracking every business that was closed due to the floods that recently occurred back in July. And they're tracking every one of those, and they know which ones have not reopened. They've talked to every one of those business owners. We have worked closely with them. By the way, I want to thank the business community in West Virginia. We were able to send out emails right after that flood occurred, asking for contractors and for goods to be donated to the center right there in Weston, right off of Interstate I-79 at Route 33. And the business community has responded, and they're helping fellow small business owners. But they know also with Commissioner Christy Tenney in Upshur County, they are tracking every one of those businesses, making sure that they get back up on their feet, and they intend to come back stronger than they were before the flood. So they're naturally going to lose some businesses that are not going to be able to make it through. But the businesses that are being supported by the entrepreneurship ecosystem are going to come back stronger than ever.
1: Mm-hmm. Now, the West Virginia Office of Entrepreneurship, you can get more information about that at the Secretary of State's website. It is your link. If you think you've got an idea, maybe you're not sure about something, can you maybe get some ideas about financing a small business there if you need that information?
0: Yeah, we're going to keep the focus on the entities like the Appalachian Regional Commission and the USDA Rural Development, West Virginia Economic Development Authority. This is not really favoring one bank over another, but that is the sort of thing that we're there for. We're also there, so that people don't feel like they're being bounced around between, let's say, the Treasurer's Office and the Department of Labor, the Auditor's Office. We're going to be able to make a specific recommendation to a specific individual with their telephone number, not just a general telephone number. So we're priding ourselves on being able to make those connections for entrepreneurs and small business owners.
1: It's always a pleasure to have Secretary of State Warner on the program, and we'll be back with more of Talk of the Town coming up right after this on AM 1440, FM 104.5, WAJR.
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4: We all remember the story about how Jesus met up with this lady at the well. She'd had a hard life, made a lot of mistakes, and Jesus waited at the well knowing that she needed him. Help restore her soul. You know, the body can be healed. These fabulous surgeons open the chest and actually touch a beating heart. But then there's your soul. That's a whole different matter. It can't be seen or touched by human hands, yet it feels the touch. Maybe it's a miscarriage, a marriage in trouble. The only relief is what God can give. The woman at the well was broken, and there comes the Savior, just like he comes for us. The living water is what he offered her and what he offers us. He's in the places of broken bodies and lost

0: 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We all need it. 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Have a good day. 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
0: Coverage follows the sports line with game night after. University is home versus Washington.
2: They're after him again. He throws deep down the middle. Intercepted. 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
2: 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He will score a touchdown. 51 yards, MJ McKenzie.
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3: Welcome back to Talk of the Town. September is National Recovery Month, and to talk with us about that, we've got Jonathan Dower. Jonathan Dower is the Region 4 representative to the West Virginia First Foundation, also the chief executive officer of West Virginia Sober Living, and he's got just an alphabet behind his name, a very qualified individual who is himself in long-term recovery. Jonathan, share a part of your story with us.
4: From my world and my view, I grew up a third-generation West Virginian that had some genetic components. I had a grandfather that experienced alcohol use disorder, grew up in the southern part of the state in the kind of Beckley-Mount Hope sort of area. It skipped a generation with my father, although he may have leaned a little bit into workaholism and through various aspects of my environmental life, including some early childhood trauma, I certainly looked for escape from emotions and the way I felt and really tried to find solutions that unfortunately weren't very adaptive for me. It wasn't a lack of familial support. I think just from environmental factors and some genetics mixed together, and throw into that some not so great influences, and I found my way into a pretty deep, dark place in life.
3: What was the one thing that pulled you out of that deep, dark place?
4: Being honest, I was tired of living the life that I once lived. It was almost another job just to stay, to avoid withdrawal, to the kind of the vernacular is to stay well. It wasn't about euphoria. It was about avoiding the negative consequences that came with a substance use. Mm-hmm. I did have a tremendous amount of support from people in my community, and without them, I certainly wouldn't be sitting here talking to you today.
3: Jonathan Dower is with us, and we're glad that you're here talking with us today. One last thing, then we'll get to the topic here locally. But I understand now that you are a registered psychiatric counselor. Is that right?
4: Yeah, so I've been a counselor for several years now as a licensed professional counselor in West Virginia. Prior to that, I had received board certification as a substance use disorder counselor. Now, very recently, I got as far as a license as you can get as an approved licensed practicing supervisor in West Virginia, and I already had the supervision credential to train individuals with substance use disorder counseling. I was an adjunct at West Virginia University for several years and kind of got stolen away to West Virginia Wesleyan to become their coordinator of a post-master's addiction certificate program. So every waking moment in one way, shape, or form, my life is revolving around better understanding addiction. How do we treat addiction? How do we reduce the impact on our communities? And how do we get these individuals back into the workforce and back to living the productive lives we want to see in our state?
3: Now, that's a great segue because a lot of people might not realize this, but by, I guess, standards, we don't have enough addiction counselors here in this county. Lay that out for us.
4: Yeah, so the Substance Abuse and Mental Health Services Administration recommends about one qualified counselor for every 10 individuals experiencing substance use disorder. The newspaper gave exact numbers of how many individuals in Montague County likely experience a substance use disorder. In general, what you're likely to see is around 10% of the U.S. population meets some level of criteria for substance use disorder, whether that's alcohol or opioids or anxiolytics or stimulants. And don't get me wrong, Mike, we have a lot of quality providers across our state. And even in our county, but not some that can provide the general individual that is experiencing substance use disorder in our community's confidence that they're going to get the best treatment. If you get a heart attack, you don't want to get sent to a foot doctor. You don't want to go to a podiatrist, right? You want to go to a cardiologist, someone that has advanced training in the heart. That's why I went to Wesleyan. Wesleyan is the only program in the state that has a focus on a master's program in addiction and a post-master's program and getting the skills necessary to make sure that individuals experiencing substance use disorder have the most up-to-date, evidence-based interventions at their disposal so that they know how to treat these individuals so we can reduce costs to our taxpayers, we can reduce return-to-use visits, and we can get people back into productive lives as quickly as possible.
3: Got Jonathan Dower with us. He is the chief executive officer at West Virginia Sober Living. That brings us to the West Virginia Wesleyan piece of this, because there are opportunities for people that if they're looking, maybe they want to expand their skill set, maybe they want to get into addiction treatment. Here's an opportunity.
4: It is an opportunity, and because of Senator Helton, who is an amazing senator from the Raleigh County, Fayette County area, they passed a bill, Senate Bill 897, in the last legislative session that actually creates a license for alcohol and drug counselors in our state. So that is a mechanism both to show base level knowledge, skill set, as well as contracting with insurance companies so that it can be a long-term career.
3: Tell us about the scholarship part.
4: Yeah, so what West Virginia Wesleyan did several years ago was approach the West Virginia First Foundation through one of their rounds of funding with a novel idea, which is we are in such a workforce deficiency and having adequate staff to treat this condition, let's put some opioid dollars towards education and training the workforce. And Wesleyan went one step further. Jen Randall Reyes, who is my boss at Wesleyan, had a great idea to go approach the counties inside of Region 4 and talk to the cities and the county commissions to match some of those funds, to put up some scholarships so that they are getting the staff to stay in their communities and to be able to treat the conditions for the populations in which face this, not just addiction, but about 60% of individuals or better are going to have a co-occurring disorder like anxiety, depression, bipolar disorder, PTSD. If we don't have adequate staff to treat them, we are going to see people just habitually go back to treatment, which cost everyone, including our society, a lot, both emotionally, financially, and otherwise.
3: Kind of
4: the scholarship initially with the city of Buchanan was for $50,000 over each year over 2 years. That is allocated just for individuals that are either working in Buchanan and Upshur County or living in Upshur County.
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14: The wreckage is still nose down in a parking lot. I'm Dave Anthony, Fox News. The Amazon Prime cargo plane that overshot the runway in Miami after landing and then smashed into cars. Five people were killed. Three of the five injured are in critical condition as investigators try to figure out what went wrong.
15: A massive two-part search and rescue operation was underway, helping those on the plane and then those on the ground. Officials say the pilot and co-pilot were trapped inside the aircraft but were eventually rescued, while other victims were trapped inside a car stuck by the plane. Miami-Dade Fire and Rescue said one person was even trapped underneath a car.
14: Fox's Dana Marie McNichol at the Miami airport. Iran has a new plan to try to disrupt more shipping in the Strait of Hormuz, wanting to set up an exclusion zone outside the strait after the U.S. military attacked three Iranian oil tankers over the weekend.
16: Retaliation for an Iranian attack. Iran tried to hit two U.S. ships, warships.

0: ships in the region. While that attack failed with ballistic missiles, many saw it as a dangerous escalation because it was not commercial shipping being targeted, but U.S. warships. And U.S. officials continue to say that they are escorting more and more ships through the strait each week.
1: Fox's Steve Harrigan in Tel Aviv. Despite a ceasefire attempting to stop the fighting in Lebanon, Israel went on the attack again today with airstrikes in a southern village targeting Hezbollah militants, but Lebanese officials say civilians are among the at least 12 people killed, including women and children. Hurricane Lowell keeps closing in on Hawaii, a Category 3 storm with 115-mile-an-hour top winds, and it could get dangerously close to Kauai.
2: The entire island of Kauai, where we are, now expecting those hurricane conditions within the next 36 hours.
1: Fox Weather's Katie Byrne.
2: Right now, we're keeping an eye on where Lowell is. It actually shifted a bit further east overnight, which is what prompted that upgrade to the hurricane warning for us. So it's a bit closer now.
1: The other Hawaiian islands could get heavy rain and flooding. 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
4: 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Heroes like U.S. Army Sergeant William Bernard McKenna, exposed to burn pits. McKenna later died from T-cell lymphoma, leaving his wife, Dina, and two daughters. Tunnel to Towers honored Sergeant McKenna. 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
5: It is Monday, September 7th. I'm Mike Nolting at the WAJR Anchor Desk. We've got the complete Metro News AccuWeather forecast coming up. It is a day of rest for those who keep the economy moving. And in coal mines, where danger is ever present, UMWA President Brian Sanson says the federal government has been cutting important safety assets.
6: 2026 year today, we've already had 7 coal miners killed. You know, that's almost as many as we had all through 2025, and that was 8. When we don't have a system in place to address those dangers, we're going back in history.
5: Sanson was a guest on WAJR's Talk of the Town. At a cost of about $4.6 million, more than 25 residents of the Morgan's Run area will get mud water service. Now, that area has struggled for decades, and thanks to federal grants, that work is now being scheduled. MUB Board of Directors President Eric Carlson.
7: All this is thanks to an abandoned mine land grant from the DEP of $3.3 million, a 40-year loan at 1% from the IJDC of $721,000, the same organization throwing in $500,000 in a grant.
5: Work could begin by the end of the year. West Virginia Wesleyan College now offering advanced degrees in addiction treatment. Chief Executive Officer at West Virginia Sober Living, Jonathan Dower.
8: A master's program in addiction and a post-master's program in getting the skills necessary to make sure that individuals experiencing substance use disorder have the most up-to-date, evidence-based interventions at their disposal.
5: And those are the only advanced programs in the state. When you see news, text news to 35651. I've got the Metro News AccuWeather forecast coming up next on the Voice of Morgantown, WAJR.
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11: Here's the Metro News AccuWeather forecast. Today will be mostly sunny with a high of 80. Tonight will be mainly clear with a low of 57. Tomorrow expect mostly sunny skies with a high of 84. Wednesday will be very warm with intervals of clouds and sunshine reaching a high of 86. Thursday is expected to be cloudy and not as warm but humid with a chance of a thunderstorm and a high of 76. Friday will be mostly sunny, pleasant,

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0: Don't forget, tomorrow night, Metro News High School game night in its 25th season. Fred Persinger and Dave Jekyll will have scores, recaps, and interviews from around the state of West Virginia for week number two of the high school football season. They'll be with you every Friday night right through the state championships in Charleston. Metro News High School game night following your local coverage until midnight. Also, if you missed the Metro News High School sports line last night, the podcast is available, which I have downloaded and ready to go for the drive home later this afternoon.
1: Very good.
0: Our podcast, of course, from these two days will be up on the website and where you get your favorite podcast. You can also rewatch, or if you miss any interviews, you can watch those over on the Metro News TV app as well. All right, coming up second hour, Senator Jim Justice scheduled to join us at 11:06. We'll talk to Conrad Baston with Antero Resources as well. The governor going to be in the building. He'll be addressing the crowd. A couple of big announcements we're expecting from Governor Morrissey this morning, possibly about power generation, possibly about data centers, question mark. He will address the crowd coming up in about a half hour or so from now. Once again, big thanks again to the West Virginia Chamber of Commerce and the Greenbrier hosting us for the 90th annual West Virginia Chamber of Commerce Business Summit. Come on back for hour number two. This is Talk Line on Metro News, the voice of West Virginia.
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3: Will Iran disrupt shipping even more? I'm Dave Anthony, Fox News. It has a plan to set up an exclusion zone outside the Strait of Hormuz, the waterway it's been causing trouble in for months, attacking ships. Over the weekend, Iran fired missiles at two American warships in a failed attack. And as Fox's Lucas Tomlinson reports from the White House, the U.S. retaliated.
4: U.S. jets sent a warning to three Iranian oil tankers to evacuate their engine rooms and abandon ship, saying they will be destroyed. And that's what happened, seeing the ships riding high in the water, and they're most likely not carrying any oil as the naval blockade continues to strangle Iran's economy, though many Democrats say there's no end in sight to this conflict.
3: And they blame President Trump going to war with Iran for gas prices that have never been this high on Labor Day. AAA's national average for regular rose this morning to $4.15 per gallon. Diesel has been pumped up today to a new record high, $5.90 a gallon, putting a bigger financial strain on truckers and farmers. A new U.S. attempt to stop Russia's war in Ukraine. Special American envoy Steve Witkoff and Jared Kushner went to both countries over the weekend.
5: On Sunday, they traveled to Ukraine. President Vladimir Zelensky said they discussed territory, air defense needs, including Patriot systems, a winter package, and said the war must end on fair terms. On Saturday, Witkoff and Kushner met with President Vladimir Putin in Russia. It was described as substantive, constructive, and extremely frank.
3: That's Fox's Stephanie Bennett. Three people in critical condition in Miami after an Amazon Prime cargo plane still lying on its nose near a parking lot overshot the runway after landing and smashed into vehicles, trapping people inside.
6: The NTSB, they sent a team here to investigate this crash. We know that they are planning to hold a press conference today, so hopefully we'll get a little bit more information on insight on what happened that left five people dead yesterday.
3: Fox's Dana Marie McNichol at Miami's airport. It's already raining in Kauai as Hurricane Lowell heads toward the Hawaiian Islands, forecast to brush by tonight and tomorrow, flooding a concern from Kauai to the Big Island. 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
8: Born on America's darkest day, September 11th, 01, the Tunnel to Towers Foundation, they have helped American heroes ever since. Heroes like United States Navy Chief Shannon Kent. 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
9: It is Monday, September the 7th.
1: I'm Mike Nolting at the WAJR Anchor Desk. Metro News AccuWeather says today sunny and high of 80 degrees. Well, today we celebrate Labor Day, and there are many concerns for UMWA President Brian Sanson. Recent cuts at the federal level, he says, are making a dangerous profession even more perilous.
9: 2026 year today, we've already had seven coal miners killed. You know, that's almost as many as we had all through 2025, and that was eight. When we don't have a system in place to address those dangers, we're going back in history.
1: Sanson was a guest on Talk of the Town. Well, Camp Mountaineer's undergoing improvements. Mountaineer Area Council Assistant Scout Executive Grant Rumble says some of these improvements focus on their gathering area.
10: At Camp Mountaineer, we've got a couple big projects that are coming up. We're revamping our council ring, and through some generous gifts of the Suncrest Kiwanis and Hope Gas, we actually have the opportunity to expand and revamp that.
1: There are also plans for a pavilion near the climbing tower. The family of late Medal of Honor recipient Woody Williams is celebrating the federal action to create a spot on the National Mall for the Medal of Honor monument. A grandson, Brent Casey, says his grandpa would be very proud.
11: 472 Medal of Honors were awarded during World War II. And as most people know, certainly in the West Virginia audience, Woody outlived them all. He was the last one surviving.
1: It's also the first piece of legislation that was passed by Senator Jim Justice. When you see news, text news to 35651. I've got the Metro News AccuWeather forecast coming up next on the Voice of Morgantown, WAJR.
12: Everyone wants to be happy, but so many of us look in the wrong places for that elusive happy prize. 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
14: Here's the Metro News AccuWeather forecast. This afternoon will bring mostly sunny skies with a high of 81. Tonight will be mainly clear with a low of 59. Tomorrow expect mostly sunny conditions with a high of 84. By Wednesday, temperatures will rise to a very warm 86.

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0: Senator, are you a better hunter than Governor Morrisey? He said, I'm not going to answer that, but then he went on to answer it. You can listen to the interview and judge for yourselves. That's his passion. That's what he sees as the way forward. He talked about you can't cut your way to prosperity. You have to grow your way there. So I think he is painting a very clear juxtaposition between himself and the governor. And if and when he decides to run, I think that's what you'll see more of if he undertakes a campaign.
1: And again, this is the perfect setting to speak with individuals, yeah, gauge the interest, kind of get your ducks in a row, if you will.
0: Yeah.
1: And make that decision moving forward.
0: Look, Justice put it out on the stoop today. Now he's going to see if the cat licks it up, as I like to say. And what we'll be telling of that is what will be the feedback from the folks that are in that room?
1: Mm-hmm.
0: Will there be positive feedback? Are they willing to get on board and lend resources to a particular campaign that Justice may mount? Because let's face it, as we've said, Governor Morrisey, he knows how to raise the money.
1: Mm-hmm.
0: I mean, maybe better than anybody I've ever seen. Club for Growth says they're all in and they have deep pockets. So you got to figure out, is the money going to be there or not? And I think that's what Justice is doing.
1: I think the other question as we start to wrap up here, will other Republicans fall in line?
0: Yes.
1: Will there be others who are interested, still get in and possibly try to enter that primary race? Again, we're all playing hypotheticals here.
0: Mm-hmm.
1: Or will they go, all right, I'm out till some other day?
0: My gut tells me if it's Justice, it clears the field. It'll be Morrisey and Justice. That'll be your primary. If Justice elects not to run, then I think there is a much higher probability that you'll have more and more candidates get in. And frankly, if you're Patrick Morrisey, that's exactly what you want.
1: We haven't even got through this midterm election. We're already talking about 28.
0: Mm-hmm.
1: Oh, boy. We'll be back to the Greenbrier. We'll wrap things up from day two of the West Virginia Chamber of Commerce's annual business summit right after this. This is Talk Line from the Greenbrier. Back in a moment.
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0: Have your cake and cash in, too. The West Virginia Lottery's new $30 cake cash scratch-off is serving up prizes from $50 to $1,000 for a chance to win up to $5,000. 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Please play responsibly. Governor Morrissey is on stage as we speak. All right, we'll see what the governor has to announce here. We might be reacting to some of that tomorrow on the program. We're wrapping up here at the Chamber of Commerce's annual business summit. It will continue through today and tomorrow morning. We'll be back in studio tomorrow because, well, steam release is tomorrow, and we must afford you that opportunity on tomorrow's program. I think we're going to get Hoppy to stop by tomorrow.
1: Be great.
0: As well. He's all excited. College football kicks off this weekend. The Benson Bowl. I can't get that to get any traction. The Benson Bowl. Coastal Carolina and the Mountaineers.
1: I think it's the Benson Bowl.
0: It sounds like a marketing opportunity to me. Mountaineers will play on Saturday. And, of course, Marshall's going to make the trip to Happy Valley Saturday as well. Oh, football's back. College football's back. So nice.
1: I'd like to get weather to go with it.
0: I heard Brian Hughes this morning. He scared me to death talking about hail and winds and people gnashing of teeth and tearing of clothes and all of that.
1: That's terrible.
0: Going on. Yeah, we don't. You know why? Because there's nothing worse than a lightning delayed high school football game. Well, there might be a few things worse, but it's right up there in the top 10 of just drive you crazy.
1: Especially when you're trying to call a game Friday night and then get to Happy Valley the next day.
0: You know, back in the olden days, TJ, you know, you get officials who would just turn, you know, oh, there's lightning, and they just turn the other way. Oh, I didn't see it.
1: What are you talking about?
0: I didn't see it.
1: Yeah.
0: Now they got these apps, and it detects lightning within like 8 miles, and technology sometimes.
1: Thunder? What thunder?
0: These data centers, they're to blame. They're the problem. Again, big thanks to the West Virginia Chamber of Commerce for hosting us here at this event. It's one of those that we enjoy coming to every year. And we get to talk to a lot of the people in West Virginia who have a significant impact, certainly, on where this state is headed. Big thanks to the Greenbrier Hotel and Resort, the staff here, for accommodating us as well. She's still a jewel of West Virginia. The staff is absolutely spectacular. We appreciate them helping accommodate us. Braden, he's been running the video side of things here for us this week. IT, didn't get us any water today. That's points off, but we'll let that slide. Big thanks to him. And, again, another thanks to Phil at Daniel's Men's Shop in Morgantown, making me look good, or at least I think making me look good today.
1: You look nice.
0: It's a tough canvas to work with. Somebody's got to do it. All right, we'll be back in the studios tomorrow. We'll get back to the phone line and the text line tomorrow. Hoppy will swing by as well. Big thanks to everybody here at the Greenbrier. For Jake, Kyle, and Braden, and TJ, I'm Dave. This is Talk Line on Metro News.
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3: And Iran trade warnings. Lisa Brady, Fox News, as the head of Iran's Security Council says a new exclusion zone is coming outside the Strait of Hormuz.
4: We will declare it a prohibited zone, meaning any ship that enters this area with the intention of passing through the Strait of Hormuz and is identified will be placed in our sanctions list.
3: Fox's Steve Harrigan in Tel Aviv.
5: Now, this move by Iran comes after the U.S. hit three Iranian tankers, sinking one of them. The U.S. attacks were in response to an Iranian attack. Iran fired two ballistic missiles at U.S. warships unsuccessfully. Despite that, though, many consider this a real step up in tactics from Iran, a real escalation.
3: The U.S. insisting the amount of oil it's escorting through the strait has been rising. The CENTCOM commander warning of more retaliation if Iran fires at more ships. A briefing expected today in Miami, where an Amazon cargo jet ran off a runway and into cars yesterday, killing five people, injuring five more. The NTSB investigating. Labor Day is dawning in Hawaii with storm prep as Hurricane Lowell approaches.
6: Category 3 Hurricane Lowell is not expected to make a bona fide landfall on the Hawaiian Islands, but will be close enough to Kauai that a hurricane warning is in effect. Even in Honolulu, the seas are getting rough.
7: Some big surf coming in. Some of the biggest we've seen all year. A stronger wind, stronger currents, a lot of debris in the water, and just the choppy surf and It's a little bit thicker sometimes, the waves. It's a wind swell, not so much just a normal ocean swell.
6: Hano Ornelas is with Honolulu Ocean Safety Rescue. Both Kauai and Oahu could see storm surge as high as 3 feet.
3: Fox's Evan Brown. Some areas could get more than a foot of rain. Hurricane conditions expected later today in Kauai County. A tropical storm watch now issued for Oahu. Meantime, a day of mourning in Nepal, day 13, since flooding killed more than 1,300. 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
9: Born on America's darkest day, September 11th, 01, the Tunnel to Towers Foundation, they have been helping American heroes ever since. Heroes like U.S. Army Sergeant William Bernard McKenna, exposed to burn pits. McKenna later died from T-cell lymphoma, leaving his wife, Dina, and two daughters. Tunnel to Towers honored Sergeant McKenna. They paid off the family's mortgage in honor of all of his sacrifice. Donate $11 a month if you have a car.
10: WAJR News Time is 12:03, fair and 72 in Morgantown. Good afternoon. I'm Mike Nolting at the WAJR Anchor Desk. The news is brought to you by Lang Monument in Morgantown's Wharf District, serving families for 150 years. Metro News AccuWeather says sunny at high of 80 today. I've got the Metro News AccuWeather forecast coming up. After some unsettled conditions over the weekend, Labor Day looks to be near perfect, according to Metro News meteorologist Brian Hughes.
11: Humidity levels will stay comfortably in check with a pleasant high right around 80 degrees. It's an absolutely ideal day for a cookout or hitting the lake.
10: Now, he says that tonight, clear skies continue, lows in the upper 50s. Well, today, we celebrate organized labor. UMWA President Brian Sanson says unions have led the way in creating and maintaining a safe workplace.
12: When it comes to the mine itself at a union coal mine, we have very experienced health and safety experts on the ground who work at these mines, a level of safety that we have at union mines that non-union miners do not have.
10: Now, Sanson says that recent federal cuts have hurt organizations like MSHA. A Mountaineer Area Council Assistant Scout Executive Grant Rumble says Camp Mountaineer has been improving the grounds and adding amenities for the last decade.
13: Seen a lot of facilities upgrades over the last 10 years. Actually, just 10 years ago now, we opened up our Big Zip. We call it the Big Zip Line. It's about a quarter mile long. But as we've continued through the generous donations of the Hayhurst family, we've been able to open up the rifle range.
10: Now, there are also plans for a new pavilion near the climbing tower. When you see news, text news to 35651. Fair 72 in Morgantown. 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
14: Here's the Metro News AccuWeather forecast. This afternoon will bring mostly sunny skies with a high of 81. Tonight will be mainly clear with a low of 59. Tomorrow expect mostly sunny conditions with a high of 84. By Wednesday, temperatures will rise to a very warm 86 degrees, accompanied by shifting clouds and sun. Thursday will be cloudy, not as warm but humid, with a chance of a thunderstorm and a high of 75. On Friday, the weather will be pleasant and less humid, featuring sunshine and a few clouds with a high of 76. With the Metro News AccuWeather forecast, I'm meteorologist Joe Lundberg.

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0: Everyone wants to be happy, but so many of us look in the wrong places for that elusive happy prize. We're looking at things, stuff. Maybe we need to look at God. Happiness comes to those who find their help and hope in God. That's true happiness. And here are 10 practical ways, 10 rules for happier living. Thought they were good. Give something away. Do a kindness. Give thanks always. Work with vigor and vim. 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Learn from them. Look intently into the face of a baby and marvel. Laugh often. It's life's lubricant. Pray to know God's way. Plan as though you will live forever. You will, with faith in the Lord Jesus. And live as though today is your last day on earth. Have a happy day from Success Floor Covering
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The ventriloquist superstar who stole America's heart on America's Got Talent is bringing her hilarious cast of characters to Metropolitan Theater. Join Darcy Lynn

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6: 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Stephanie Pauley, Ryan Nicholson, our producers today. 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
7: More people boarding up homes in parts of Hawaii. Lisa Brady, Fox News. After powerful Hurricane Lowell shifted further east as it approaches the islands, though a direct hit is not expected.
8: We've been in the outer bands of Lowell for hours now. The rain has been coming down pretty heavy already at times, and we're still a bit out from the worst of the impacts here.
7: Fox Weather's Katie Byrne on Kauai, one of the two islands now under a hurricane warning.
8: Expected to bring tropical storm force winds first in the afternoon hours for us here on the island of Kauai. But then once we get into the overnight hours of Tuesday, that's when we're likely to see those potential hurricane force winds that could be really damaging and destructive. We've already seen some impacts from the outer bands over on the island of Oahu, where we've seen some flooding, trees down as well. Here on Kauai, officials have been warning people to have enough food, water, supplies, medications, and gas to get them through at least 3 days.
7: Lowell is a Category 3 storm. Warm, top sustained winds 115 miles per hour. Federal safety investigators plan a briefing later today on the crash of an Amazon cargo jet yesterday in Miami, where the plane ran off a runway after landing, smashing into cars, killing five people.
8: Now, the response is quick and complex. Nearly 200 first responders were on scene, battling flames while the aircraft's left engine was still running. A massive two-part search and rescue operation was underway, helping those on the plane and then on the ground.
7: Fox's Dana Marie McNichol in Miami, where five others were injured, some in critical condition. President Trump's special envoy is reporting progress after weekend talks separately with the Ukraine and Russian presidents.
9: President Trump has met separately with Putin and Zelensky during his second term, but has not been able to secure a lasting ceasefire or direct talks between the Russian and Ukrainian presidents.
7: Fox's Jared Halpern in Washington. The envoy's latest meetings aimed in part at scheduling trilateral talks. 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
1: 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Heroes like United States Navy Chief Shannon Kent. 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
2: WAJR News Time is 103, fair and 75 in Morgantown. Good afternoon. I'm Mike Nolting at the WAJR Anchor Desk. The news is brought to you by Omega Commercial Interiors in Charleston and Morgantown, a proud West Virginia company. Metro News AccuWeather says today mostly sunny and a high near 80. Well, today we celebrate organized labor. UMWA President Brian Sanson says that unions have brought safety concern to the forefront to improve working condition, but the pressure has to be kept up on coal companies.
3: Because when coal operators are asked to police themselves, then ultimately we have a major accident in these coal mines, and my concern is that we're headed that way.
2: Sanson says recent federal cuts have hurt organizations like MSHA. Well, the family of the late Medal of Honor recipient Woody Williams is celebrating federal action to create a spot on the National Mall for the Medal of Honor monument. Our grandson Brent Casey says his grandpa would be very proud.
4: 472 Medal of Honors were awarded during World War II. And as most people know, certainly in the West Virginia audience, Woody outlived them all. He was the last one surviving.
2: It's also the first piece of legislation passed by Senator Jim Justice. Well, this afternoon, Mission Appalachia will be giving a home away valued at $200,000. That home is on Smithfield Street in Buckhannon. That drawing is set for 3 o'clock this afternoon. Mon County Fair parade set for tomorrow in downtown Morgantown. Line up at 6. The parade steps off at 7. When you see news, text news to 35651. Fair 75 in Morgantown. The Metro News AccuWeather forecast is coming up next on the Voice of Morgantown.
5: Here's the Metro News AccuWeather forecast. This afternoon will bring mostly sunny skies with a high of 81. Tonight will be mainly clear with a low of 59. Tomorrow expect mostly sunny conditions with a high of 84. By Wednesday, temperatures will rise to a very warm 86 degrees, accompanied by shifting clouds and sun. Thursday will be cloudy, not as warm but humid, with a chance of a thunderstorm and a high of 75. On Friday, the weather will be pleasant and less humid, featuring sunshine and a few clouds with a high of 76. With the Metro News AccuWeather forecast, I'm meteorologist Joe Lundberg.
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7: 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We told you about the Mountaineers game over the weekend. Well, at least the Mountaineers got the W. Marshall did not get the W, and they also didn't score. We're going to talk to Steve Cotton about what happened with the Mountaineers in Happy Valley. All that and more coming up. 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
8: Hi, everyone, and welcome to this show on this Labor Day Monday. It's September 7th, 2026. I'm 13 News and Tonight Live anchor Amanda Barron alongside Dave Allen. Stephanie Pauly and Ryan Nicholson are our producers today. Coming up in just a little bit, the West Virginia Fall Leaf Photo Competition is here. I noticed, actually, just on my drive in today to work, maybe the leaves knew it was Labor Day because there's just like a little... There are some little touches of like where you can see they're starting to turn a little yellow along I-64. Maybe you're noticing that wherever you are today, or summer is just hanging on. Either way, we're going to talk about the Fall Leaf Photo Competition coming up in just a couple of minutes. We're looking forward to that. But on this Labor Day, we thought it was important to, of course, talk about the labor movement, and no better place to go for that is the West Virginia Mine Wars Museum. And Taylor Hawkins is the communications director there, and she joins us now on Metro News.

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0: state parks will do that for them.
1: That's really fun. Like, so there is definitely an incentive there to have like a time away of your choice. Yes. Very nice. Yes. Tell me, like, you, and you mentioned, like, it can, it doesn't have to just be the leaves. So it can be a beautiful family photo, something of your family enjoying or whatever.
0: That's exactly right. Okay. And there are just so many great things to do on state parks. And again, this is about the fall colors. So if, you know, standing out there, if you're getting married and you have a wedding picture and that fall foliage is behind you, send it to us.
1: If it's popping, as the kids say,
0: no longer
1: say.
2: Is that what they say?
1: No, they don't say that anymore. Okay. I don't think they say that anymore. You can find out more at lovewvstateparks.com. There's information posted there. And did you guys you've just wrapped up your summer. Did you just give out some prizes a couple weeks ago?
0: Brent? We did. We had five categories in that contest, which were summer beauty, wildlife, plants, pets and parks, and outdoor recreation. And we received hundreds of submissions. And really, truthfully, guys, it's almost impossible to judge these, which is, well, you know, this new one, I think we're going to put it out on social media and let the park lovers decide which one's the best, because it's pretty tough for us to do.
1: Yeah, you can take a break then and relieve yourself of some of that pressure.
0: Exactly right.
2: All right, Brad, we got to leave it there.
1: Thanks, Brad.
2: We'll talk again soon as we get further into the fall. Since you said we're in fall, when we get further into the fall, we'll talk to you soon. We appreciate it. We'll take a break and be back after this.
3: We'll be right back. 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
1: I hate to leave, but I'm kind of nervous sitting here with Speedy Bevins and Bob Brunner in the next segment.
2: And me.
1: And you, yeah. 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
6: The final push begins. I'm Lisa Brady, Fox News.
7: So we got a message to send to Washington, and together we can do that.
6: Democratic Senator Jeanne Shaheen at a Labor Day event in New Hampshire.
7: We've got to let people know what's at stake, because working people and our futures are on the line.
6: The final countdown to the midterms getting underway, with Trump critics arguing his agenda is failing. But the president is preparing to headline a first-of-its-kind midterm convention, hoping to rally Republican voters to the polls, while the super PAC MAGA Inc. sinks millions into the Texas Senate race between State Attorney General Ken Paxton and State Representative James Tallarico.
8: And MAGA Inc. sharing with Fox, quote, high-tax Tallarico wants to take money out of Texans' pockets. MAGA Inc. is going to ensure Texas knows about Tallarico's radical policies and elects Ken Paxton to the U.S. Senate. And Tallarico's campaign firing back, saying, quote, billionaire-backed dark money groups are lying about James Tallarico because they're scared of the people-powered movement we are building to fix this broken, corrupt political system.
6: Fox's Brooke Taylor in Dallas. The U.S. Supreme Court is considering a challenge to new congressional maps in Missouri.
9: Opponents of a redistricting effort by Missouri Republicans are urging the U.S. Supreme Court to block new congressional districts until after the midterm elections. Missouri leaders are asking the high court to overturn the state Supreme Court, which has blocked the new map and ordered a statewide referendum on the issue. A decision by the U.S. Supreme Court could come later this week. Missouri lost its a Tuesday deadline for any changes to the November ballot.
6: Fox's Jared Halpern in Washington. In Miami, a briefing coming later today as the NTSB investigates the fiery crash of an Amazon cargo jet into cars as it ran off a runway while landing yesterday. Five people were killed, five others injured, some in critical condition. 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
11: Born on America's darkest day, September 11th, 01, the Tunnel to Towers Foundation, they have been helping American heroes ever since. Heroes like U.S. Army Sergeant William Bernard McKenna, exposed to burn pits. McKenna later died from T-cell lymphoma, leaving his wife, Dina, and two daughters. Tunnel to Towers honored Sergeant McKenna. 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
12: It is Monday, September the 7th. I'm Mike Nolting at the WAJR Anchor Desk. Metro News AccuWeather says today sunny and high of 80 degrees. Well, today we celebrate Labor Day, and there are many concerns for UMWA President Brian Sanson. Recent cuts at the federal level, he says, are making a dangerous profession even more perilous.
13: 2026 year to date, we've already had seven coal miners killed. You know, that's almost as many as we had all through 2025, and that was eight. When we don't have a system in place to address those dangers, We're going back in history.
12: Sansom was a guest on Talk of the Town. Oh, Camp Mountaineer is undergoing improvements. Mountaineer Area Council Assistant Scout Executive Grant Rumble says some of these improvements focus on their gathering area.
14: At Camp Mountaineer, we've got a couple big projects that are coming up. We're revamping our council ring, and through some generous gifts of the Suncrest Kiwanis and Hope Gas, we actually have the opportunity to expand and revamp that.
12: There are also plans for a pavilion near the climbing tower. Oh, the family of late Medal of Honor recipient Woody Williams is celebrating the federal action to create a spot on the National Mall for the Medal of Honor monument. A grandson, Brent Casey, says his grandpa would be very proud.
15: 472 Medal of Honors were awarded during World War II. And as most people know, certainly in the West Virginia audience, Woody outlived them all. He was the last one surviving.
12: It's also the first piece of legislation that was passed by Senator Jim Justice. When you see news, text news to 35651. I've got the Metro News AccuWeather forecast coming up next on the Voice of Morgantown, WAJR.
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2: Here's the Metro News AccuWeather forecast. This afternoon will bring mostly sunny skies with a high of 81. Tonight will be mainly clear with a low of 59. Tomorrow expect mostly sunny conditions with a high of 84. By Wednesday, temperatures will rise to a very warm 86 degrees, accompanied by shifting clouds and sun. Thursday will be cloudy, not as warm but humid, with a chance of a thunderstorm and a high of 75. On Friday, the weather will be pleasant and less humid, featuring sunshine and a few clouds with a high of 76. With the Metro News AccuWeather forecast, I'm meteorologist Joe Lundberg.

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0: I mean, almost, and Mike Pushton's not going to want to hear this, and they're making some gains right now, the Democrats. It's almost that way now, Bob.
1: Really? Yeah, I guess so.
0: It's almost that
1: with
0: way
1: all
0: now.
1: The Republicans, yeah.
0: Yeah. Yeah. All right. We are going to take a break, bottom of the hour. When we come back, I'm going to get Bob's and Speedy's take on this being Labor Day, the murder of former UMWA President Jock Jablonski, which happened in 1969. And it's still quite talked about today. There's a whole lot of it out there, and I've done a lot of research on it, but these guys covered it, and we'll talk to them when we come back. Stay with us.

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15: As we continue to talk about that 1969 UMWA election and the tragedy that resulted from it, let's go back to 1968, because one of the criticisms of Tony Boyle was that he was too cozy with the coal companies. So, Bob, you covered Farmington Mine in 1968, 75 people at the 78 people killed in that. Boyle did not openly criticize the company

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4: 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We're looking at things, stuff. 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Happiness comes to those who find their help and hope in God. 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And here are 10 practical ways, 10 rules for happier living. Thought they were good. Give something away. Do a kindness. 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Work with vigor and vim. 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Look intently into the face of a baby and marvel. Laugh often. It's life's lubricant. Pray to know God's way. Plan as though you will live forever. You will, with faith in the Lord Jesus. And live as though to

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4: All right, we're all the way live on this Labor Day. We'll take a break at the bottom of the hour for local news. This is Metro News, the voice of West Virginia.

0: umpire Doug Eddings losing his mind yesterday about Cardinal rookie Ansel Rincon just wearing his hat a little cockeyed. It was really strange. Bad look for the ump, to be honest with
1: that,
0: you.
1: Yeah, that was kind of crazy. My ugly, Matsui of the Bears died this weekend. Did you see
0: Matsui?
1: Matsui.
0: Oh, man.
1: 68 years old. He was the guy, the fullback on those great Bears teams in the 80s. He would, like, plow into the hole, and then Walter Payton would go right through
0: Chris
1: behind
0: Berman,
1: him.
0: Chris Berman would iconize him,
1: They were very good friends, Suey and Payton. Payton was the godfather for Suey's youngest, Scott. He's passed away at the age of 68. I tell you what, he was easy to root for. Now, not even a Bears fan. Matsui's passed away at the age of 68. All right, let's take a quick break. We're coming back to wrap the hour in a moment.
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5: All right, folks. Unlike a lot of other shows, we are all the way live on this Labor Day. All the way live on this Labor Day. We'll take a break for news at the top of the hour. When we come back, we'll reset our question of the day about the anniversary of the first day on the air for ESPN, and we'll be joined by Chef Paul Smith as well. We got a question about food, food prep, the restaurant business in West Virginia. 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Text them in. 304-TALK 304. 304-8255 304. One of the topics today, pizza crust. 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
7: A briefing in Miami. I'm Lisa Brady, Fox News. Federal safety investigators set to give an update on yesterday's fiery crash of an Amazon cargo jet that ran off a runway when it landed at Miami International Airport. Fox's Dana Marie McNichol is there.
8: Officials say the aircraft failed to stop, slamming into cars, killing five people and injuring five others. Now, the plane operated by 21 Air for Amazon Cargo was landing around 2 p.m. in the afternoon on Sunday after flying in from Puerto Rico.
7: First responders rescuing the pilot and co-pilot, pulling others from damaged cars. Some of the injured have been in critical condition. The Kremlin not ruling out future trilateral talks after weekend meetings with U.S. envoys in a renewed effort to jumpstart peace talks with Ukraine.
9: President Trump's special envoy, Steve Witkoff, and Jared Kushner traveled to both Moscow and Kyiv over the weekend, along with administration officials from the State Department and National Security Council, for talks with Russian President Vladimir Putin and Ukrainian President Volodymyr Zelensky. Witkoff says substantive progress was made, including on trying to schedule trilateral talks. President Trump has met separately with Putin and Zelensky during his second term, but has not been able to secure a lasting ceasefire or direct talks between the Russian and Ukrainian presidents.
7: Fox's Jared Halpern in Washington. No sign of any breakthroughs with Iran, which is planning an effort to restrict shipping by creating an exclusion zone outside the Strait of Hormuz. This follows U.S. attacks on three Iranian tankers, sinking one after Iran fired missiles at two U.S. warships. Hurricane Lowell moving closer to Hawaii.
8: We've been feeling soaking rains from the outer bands of Lowell all morning, and we're watching the storm continue to shift east, so actually closer to Kauai. That prompted an upgraded hurricane warning for two islands overnight.
7: Fox Weather's Katie Byrne, the Category 3 storm still not expected to make a direct hit. 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
14: We all remember the story about how Jesus met up with this lady at the well. She'd had a hard life, made a lot of mistakes, and Jesus waited at the well knowing that she needed him. 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You know, the body can be healed. These fabulous surgeons open the chest and actually touch a beating heart. But then there's your soul. That's a whole different matter. It can't be seen or touched by human hands, yet it feels the touch. Maybe it's a miscarriage, a marriage in trouble. The only relief is what God can give. The woman at the well was broken, and there comes the Savior, just like he comes for us. The living water is what he offered her and what he offers us. He's in the places of broken bodies and lost souls. We all need him. It's the grace that saves, the love that renews and heals the soul. Have a good day. From Success Floor Covering in Oakland and at 165 Holland Avenue, Westover.
15: Well, good Monday afternoon. It is September 7th. I'm Mike Nolte at the WAJR Anchor Desk. Metro News AccuWeather says tonight, clear skies and a low in the upper 50s. Got the Metro News AccuWeather forecast coming up. Bridgeport developer Jimmy Stemple's bringing the Clutch House Hotel and Gym to Charles Point. Stemple says that facility is designed for teams participating at events at the Bridge.
16: Something that is a selling point for teams. They can come in, all stay under one roof. Coaches or parents can easily keep an eye on their kids, and it is a multi-purpose gym that we can configure to the team's liking.
15: Now, Stemple says they plan to open that facility in the spring. Camp Mountaineer is undergoing improvements, and Mountaineer Area Council Assistant Scout Executive Grant Rumble says some of those improvements focus on their gathering area.
17: At Camp Mountaineer, we've got a couple big projects that are coming up. We're revamping our council ring, and through some generous gifts of the Suncrest Kiwanis and Hope Gas, we actually have the opportunity to expand and revamp that.
15: Now, they also have plans for a new pavilion on the site. When you see news, text news to 35651. I've got the Metro News AccuWeather forecast coming up next on the Voice of Morgantown, 104.5 FM and AM 1440 WAJR.
18: Here's the Metro News AccuWeather forecast. This afternoon will bring mostly sunny skies with a high of 81. Tonight will be mainly clear with a low of 59. Tomorrow expect mostly sunny conditions with a high of 84. By Wednesday, temperatures will rise to a very warm 86 degrees, accompanied by shifting clouds and sun. Thursday will be cloudy, not as warm but humid, with a chance of a thunderstorm and a high of 75. On Friday, the weather will be pleasant and less humid, featuring sunshine and a few clouds with a high of 76. With the Metro News AccuWeather forecast, I'm meteorologist Joe Lundberg.
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5: All right, welcome back to the show. 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Well, some of them. Most of them, I guess.
11: But we're here, we're all the way live today on this Labor Day weekend, and we are glad you're with us. Wherever you're listening to the show today, inside the state of West Virginia or beyond the borders, just trying to get a read on what's going on back home, we hope you're having a good day. You know what? It is a gorgeous day here in Charleston. 84 degrees. Now, it's going to get a little hotter later in the week, but today, for those of you who are off today, or even if you're going to be off in the next few minutes or so, it's a beautiful day. Great day here in Charleston. We're glad you're tuned in. Got a lot of stuff to get into in this particular hour. We will take a look at the financial markets. And even though we don't have stock trading, crypto is trading, commodity is trading, energy is trading, sort of. We'll give you the details on that in a minute. Also, we'll reset our question today about today's anniversary of the first day ever on the air for ESPN. September 7th, 1979. What are your thoughts on that? We'll get you the specific question of the day here in just a moment. Chef Paul Smith, does he work every day? Sounds like it. He's going to be with us here in just a couple minutes. We love having Chef Paul at the top of the 4 o'clock hour every Monday to talk about food, food prep, the restaurant business here in West Virginia. Send in your questions for Chef Paul. I want to see if this text line's working. 304-TALK, 304. 304-825-5304. You can shoot me one on X, too, if you want to. Add weekly, W-E-E-K-L-E-Y, one word, three E's, W-E-E-K-L-E-Y. A little bit later on in the half hour, we'll get to the entertainment report. 433, Kristen Burt's out of the box today. She will be returning with the Hollywood Dirt next week. I'm not sure if she's working. She probably is. Or maybe celebrating the Labor Day weekend. In any case, she's not here today, but... You know what? We got to do a deep dive on that WVU football game against Coastal Carolina from Saturday. What was that anyway? Keenan Cummings from WVSports.com on three, the Rivals Network. We'll get a look at some snap counts. We'll also take a look at this story today about Ja'Cory Thomas, late of the rookie minicamp of the Carolina Panthers and a starter last year at Georgia. Joining the WVU football team. It looks like it's happening. We'll probably get more specifics from Rich Rodriguez in his

0: to actually use a pre-salted butter. But to make honey butter, get some really good local honey, a KitchenAid mixer with a paddle, soften your butter, just leave it out at room temperature for a few hours, and whip it in with a little salt, as much honey as to taste that you like, and good butter. Again, the question always is salted versus non-salted butter. I always use unsalted butter because I don't know how much salt they put in.
1: Mm-hmm.
0: And then I just salt to taste and sweeten to taste with anything. Honey is probably one of the most widely known, especially if you want to do it with like hush puppies or, you know, a good fruit bread, something like that. But yeah, man, that's a great question.
1: Man, we have so many questions for you. I don't know if we can get to them all, but here's one. 304-552. Tell me a little bit about the best pizza crust you've ever found.
0: Gosh, I mean, you know, that's a good question. There are so many different crusts for different genres of pizza and for different applications. I mean, for me, a New York kind of Neapolitan crust is great. I really, really loved Graziano's pizza because it was not necessarily crunchy. It was more chewy,
1: mm-hmm.
0: and you almost had to kind of pull it back. You know, true, like a New York style pizza that you can fold and it holds up. So I guess it just depends. I mean, at the pitch we did ours, which I thought was the best, with the Detroit style pizza. I love the crust and the cheese where they meet right next to the pan, where you get that nice crusty, like lasagna casserole edge. So man, I mean, it depends, I think, personal preference. I'm not a big Chicago style pizza because it's kind of like a full casserole in a slice, but really thin, crispy, chewy, crunchy, you know, a little bit buttery. The thing I don't like really that'll turn me off is if they don't, you know, knock off the excess flour on the bottom or the excess cornmeal and it makes it a little pasty.
1: Right.
0: But I think that's more user error than actual recipe.
1: You know what? I'm kind of with you there on Chicago style pizza, man. I don't need Chicago soup. I don't need pizza soup. You know, that's kind of,
0: yeah,
1: that's,
0: yeah. I mean, it's just, it's a lot. You know, I'll get lasagna and I'll have a slice of pizza if I want it. But hey, I will eat it when in Rome, when I'm in Chicago, I will have a slice at Uno's and I will love it. But, personal preference would be a little thinner, you know, a little chewier.
1: You know what? We don't have time for any more questions. We got one great question about corn on the grill. We'll do that next week. Hey, Paul, thanks for jumping on with us, especially on the holiday. I appreciate it. We'll talk to you next Monday at the top of the 4 o'clock hour. Have a great week.
0: You too, guys. Happy Labor Day.
1: Happy Labor Day as well. Chef Paul Smith, every Monday at the top of the 4 o'clock hour, talking about food, food prep, the restaurant business here in West Virginia. Let's take a break, and the entertainment report is next.
2: To almost heaven, West Virginia.
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10: 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It said, "Fragile. 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
11: All right, welcome back to the show. Carl Lee will be here in the 5 o'clock hour to talk football and more. We'll also play In or Out. That'll be coming up at 5:25. Now, though, it is time to crack open the On This Date file. We will start with the birthdays, and we will start with the sports birthdays. We've got some good sports birthdays today. How about Eric Williams? Great offensive lineman for the Dallas Cowboys. Four-time Pro Bowler on three Super Bowl teams. 58 years old today. Jason Isringhausen. Remember that group of young arms the Mets thought would set them up for a decade? Izzy was one of them. He was a starter and then turned into a closer. Ended up having a pretty good career. 54 years old today. Mark Pryor of the Cubs was born in this date. Mark Pryor, 46 years old. One of my favorite basketball names. Pop Mensah-Bonsu having a birthday today. Long time in the NBA, played basketball at George Washington. 43 years old. Kevin Love. Kevin Love has been in the NBA for 16 years. He's 38 today, and there's talk he might be coming back to the T-Wolves. Donovan Mitchell of the Cavs, turning 30 years old today. Entertainment celebrities, Corbin Burnson. Arnie Becker on L.A. Law, 72 years old today. Gloria Gaynor, she will survive, 83. Ben Montinch, the keyboardist for Tom Petty and the Heartbreakers, 73 years old today. Shannon Elizabeth from the American Pie movies is 53. Evan Rachel Wood, 39 years old today. Leslie Jones, formerly of SNL, 59 years old. Birth anniversaries, pioneering rock and roll star Buddy Holly was born on this date in 1936. He died in a plane crash with Ritchie Valens and the Big Bopper on February 3rd, 1959, at the age of 82. Here is Buddy Holly on the Ed Sullivan Show, December 1st, 1957.
12: The crickets. Now, Texas boys, do it.

0: This is Hotline, presented by Selango Law on Metro News, the voice of West Virginia.
1: We all remember the story about how Jesus met up with this lady at the well. She'd had a hard life, made a lot of mistakes, and Jesus waited at the well knowing that she needed him. Help restore her soul. You know, the body can be healed. These fabulous surgeons open the chest and actually touch a beating heart. But then there's your soul. That's a whole different matter. It can't be seen or touched by human hands, yet it feels the touch. Maybe it's a miscarriage, a marriage in trouble. The only relief is what God can give. The woman at the well was broken, and there comes the Savior, just like he comes for us. The living water is what he offered her and what he offers us. He's in the places of broken bodies and lost souls. We all need him. It's the grace that saves, the love that renews and heals the soul. Have a good day. From Success Floor Covering in Oakland and at 165 Holland Avenue, Westover.
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0: Get ready, because the one and only Darcy Lynn is coming to Morgantown. 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
3: Sports headlines at 5 o'clock. College football on a Labor Day Monday. SMU will be at Florida State tonight. Steelers, Mike McCarthy meeting the media. Steelers opening the season against the Falcons on Sunday. Uncommittal on whether Joey Porter Jr. will play on Sunday for the Steelers. 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
5: The victims come first. Only Lisa Brady, Fox News. That bottom line from federal safety investigators after yesterday's crash in Miami, where an Amazon cargo jet ran off a runway when it landed, smashing into cars. NTSB Chair Jennifer Homendy pausing at the start of a briefing.
6: And extend our deepest condolences to the families who lost loved ones in this terrible tragedy.
5: Extending that to the injured and their families, adding that investigators are deeply committed
6: to determine how this accident occurred, why it happened, with one goal in mind, safety. And that's to prevent it from happening again.
5: She says evidence collection is secondary to ongoing search and recovery efforts. The cargo plane's pilot and co-pilot were among those rescued by first responders. At least five people were killed, five others injured. Homendy says the flight data and cockpit voice recorders have been recovered and will be analyzed at NTSB headquarters, while her team will remain on the ground in Miami for several days. Two of the airport's four runways remain shut down. It's not clear yet when they can reopen as the investigators wait for full access to that plane. An attempted attack on a candidate for governor remains under investigation in Ohio, where an armed man charged at Democrat Amy Acton at a county fair yesterday.
7: Acton was not injured in this. Her security personnel, which was made up of Ohio State Highway Patrol, were able to stop this suspect, who's been identified as 38-year-old Patrick Havas. In addition to two handguns, police say he had on him a set of brass knuckles and a taser when he began pushing through a crowd that had gathered where Dr. Acton was speaking to supporters at the Democratic Party's tent.
5: Fox's Alexandria Hoff. Republican candidate Vivek Ramaswamy's campaign calling the violent incident unacceptable. Labor Day weekend kicking off the final push to the midterm elections in November. 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
10: WAJR News Time is 5:03. Good afternoon. I'm Mike Nolting at the WAJR Anchor Desk. Metro News AccuWeather says tonight clear and a low in the upper 50s. Up top, executives for Green Power Motor are due in a Kanawha County Circuit Court on Friday. Attorney Travis Griffith says that firm is accused of illegally removing buses from the state.
14: The judge has now ordered the president of the company, Brendan Riley, and the CEO of the company, Fraser Atkinson, to appear in her courtroom on September 11th to explain this.
10: And Griffith says there could be a criminal referral in that case. The Clutch House Hotel and Gyms, designed for use by teams participating in events at the bridge. And developer Jimmy Stemple says the facility will also be available for parties, reunions, or even accommodations for Mountaineer games.
15: Whether that's overnight parties for birthdays or bachelor or bachelorette parties, if you've got a wedding and you'd like your whole wedding party to stay under one roof, team building, people trying to come in to take advantage of what this facility has to offer.
10: Now, Stemple says they plan to open the facility in the spring. No injuries reported in a rollover crash in the 1200 block of New Creek Road last night at around 11. First responders were able to pull the driver through the sunroof of the vehicle. Deputies from the Harrison County Sheriff's Department conducted that investigation. The Mon County Fair Parade is set for tomorrow in downtown Morgantown. The lineup begins at 6 and the parade steps off at 7. And you can expect the typical downtown parade street restrictions to be in place. And when you see news, text news to 35651. From the WAJR Anchor Desk, I'm Mike Nolting on the voice of Morgantown, WAJR.
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3: All right, welcome back to the show. It's 5:06 in West Virginia, and it's time to start the third and final hour of our program today, Metro News Hotline. Oh, yeah. Carl, do you recognize this?
17: This is new.
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17: I did not know that.
3: 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They signed on the air September 7th, 1979 today.
17: Ooh.
3: So that was the, Coop, I think that may have been like the first theme that they actually had of any type on the network.
18: Yeah, I think
3: it's still kind of effective, right?
18: Yeah, it's not bad. It does the job.
3: Yeah, it still gets it done.
17: Carl, how you doing? Carl Lee, the former NFL All-Pro defensive back of the Vikings and the Saints, is here for the entire hour. How you doing today, Carl?
18: I am doing pretty good. I got no complaints.
17: It's it's Labor Day, right? So you're off.
18: Yep.
17: You got to love that.
18: That's true.
17: Unseasonably cool today.
18: Yes.
17: You know, kind of nice out there.
18: It's not too bad. It's not too bad. I can't complain.
17: Yeah, we came on the air. It was about 84 degrees. So after what high school football went through on Friday night, and actually Thursday night for a couple of schools in West Virginia. Not too bad. Not too bad out there. You know, talking about ESPN. By the way, I did want to mention a couple things here. First of all, I mentioned the date, so that proves we're a live show, right? We're a live show. This is a lot of people are off today, but we are here. This is a live show. So we thank you folks for tuning in. And one thing about holidays, you know, we don't always get our regular listener pool. We know that. But what we do get is unique listeners, people right? who are tuning in for the very first time. So for those of you, don't hate me too much. The show gets better. Okay. But I also want to remind you that you can find our show as a podcast virtually on every platform. 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And if you're watching on Facebook Live, on the YouTube channel, on the Metro News TV app, hope you're doing well and thanks for tuning in. I appreciate it. Got a lot of stuff to get into in this particular hour. News continues. Even though it's a holiday, news continues. We've got the Metro News Power Index posted for week three of the West Virginia high school football season. We'll get into that in just a little bit. But I did want to launch and give you a couple more details. We've been talking about the ESPN anniversary today, and I want to give you a couple more details on this. ESPN launched 47 years ago on this date. The launch became a turning point in TV, remaking sports broadcasting, changing how fans follow games, and help create the enormous industry that now surrounds sports media. When ESPN signed on the air in 1979, they were initially only in 1.4 million homes. That would grow to almost 100 million homes at the peak. Would you like to guess, Carl, what the first ever live sports event was on ESPN?

0: true happiness. And here are 10 practical ways, 10 rules for happier living. Thought they were good. Give something away. Do a kindness. Give thanks always. Work with vigor and vim. Visit the elderly. Learn from them. Look intently into the face of a baby and marvel. Laugh often. It's life's lubricant. Pray to know God's way. Plan as though you will live forever. You will, with faith in the Lord Jesus. And live as though today is your last day on earth. Have a happy day from Success Floor Covering
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2: 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The ventriloquist superstar who stole America's heart on America's Got Talent is bringing her hilarious cast of characters to Metropolitan Theater. 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
7: All right, welcome back to the show. So WVU won its season opening game on Saturday at the stadium against Coastal Carolina. There were some good things in the game, 31-24. Cam Cook for West Virginia, he looks like he's as good as advertised. First handoff of the game, he took it to the house, 72 yards. He had 29 more carries in the game. 30 carries, 4.7 yards per tote, 142 yards and two touchdowns. Michael Hawkins, the quarterback for West Virginia, carried the ball 20 times. So, Carl, of the 61 rushes in the game, Cook and Hawkins had 50.
8: Wow.
7: That's a lot.
8: that's a bunch.
7: That's a lot, right? They'll be talking more about this game, surely, on Sportsline tonight. One other thing about the game, or the news today, On3 reporting that WVU has added former Georgia Bulldogs safety transfer Ja'Cory Thomas.

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0: fans to walk with the team on the trip. So here we go. Here's no one knows yet. You haven't heard yet, but here you go. So this is for the rest of the season. So from the folks at GoMart, they get tickets. They get down the field a little bit. WVU gear. Here we go. For this coming Saturday's game against UT Martin, congratulations to James Paw. After that, Oklahoma State showdown, 26 September. We go to Rita's hometown of Jane Lou. We say congratulations to Tim Wolf. Congratulations to Tim.
1: Okay, Jane Lou.
0: Arizona game, October 10. The winner is Chad Stover. And Cincinnati, 17th of October, it is Steve Scott. We go into November, 14th of November against Kansas. Congratulations to Kevin White. Not the Kevin White that was the quarterback in 84 or the receiver for West Virginia. Different Kevin White. So congratulations. And lastly, the Houston game, the 21st of November, we say congratulations to Josh Crane. And if you heard your name called, GoMart, we'll get in contact with you this week and give you the details so you can enjoy. Special thanks to GoMart, the official convenience store of WVU Athletics. More coming up with Coach Rodriguez. 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We're back with you after this from Kegler's, home of the best wings in the University City.
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0: Welcome back, everyone. Rich Rodriguez Show continues on this Labor Day Monday. We'll be starting 1 hour later with kickoff this week than last week. So this is a 1 o'clock kickoff coming up on Saturday. And right now, the extended forecast looks like the weather's going to be like really, really good. So that's great to see. Coming up later in the show, we've got trivia, and we'll be giving away, I think what it was, I looked earlier, $3.2 million in prizes this evening.